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1: If I were to ask you what makes for a good night's sleep, you'd probably say a dark, quiet room, not too many things on your mind. But every night when you go to get some Z's, how often do you really think about the temperature in your bedroom? Temperature may be one of the most underappreciated factors in sleep. That's according to the Senior Vice President of Research and Scientific Affairs at the National Sleep Foundation. We often hear about lights and screens and stress, but even modest changes in temperature and airflow can influence both how quickly you fall asleep and how deeply you stay asleep. Most experts will recommend a room temperature of 60 to 67 degrees Fahrenheit. You might also experiment with your sheets and what you actually wear to bed. Play around a bit and see what improves your sleep. You might be delightfully surprised. I'm Dr. Sanjay Gupta, helping you live a better life.
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0: WMAL News Time is 10:02. I'm Sharon Reardon. Good evening. A competency evaluation has been ordered for the son of a former commander's assistant coach who's accused of shooting his mother.
1: The public defender representing 27-year-old Elijah Bieniemy asked a Loudoun County judge this morning for the exam before her client faces a preliminary hearing. The judge agreed and scheduled a review date of September 9th. Defense counsel Lori O'Donnell said in court Bieniemy's mental state at the time of the shooting will play a crucial role in his defense, and she needs to know whether he can contribute to it. Bieniemy is charged with malicious wounding in the shooting of his mother, Mia, in the family home in Ashburn last Sunday. 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
0: We have not hit August yet, and Maryland has already passed last year's total for heat-related deaths. 38 people have died, according to state data, the highest number since 2012. Health officials say heat indexes have topped 100 degrees several times this summer, and the heat exacerbated by smoke from Canadian wildfires has really taken a toll. Baltimore City and Prince George's County have each had 8 heat-related deaths so far. About 60% of deaths have been among people 65 and older, and more than half of the deaths have happened indoors. And dozens of congressional Democrats signed a letter to Trump administration officials demanding answers about the proposed redevelopment of East Potomac Park.
2: In their letter to the Interior Secretary and National Park Service Acting Director, the lawmakers voiced strong objections to what they call a rushed redevelopment plan and a lack of public communication. They want to know the cost of redeveloping the East Potomac golf links and the cost to play a round of golf after renovations are done. They say the existing courses are known for being affordable, and they're concerned the championship-style course will price people out. The Interior Department says in a statement the administration is committed to ensuring the golf courses are safe, beautiful, and accessible. Heather Curtis on WMAL and WMAL.com.
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3: A better life with Dr. Sanjay Gupta.
4: How often do you stop to wonder whether you should share something that's revealing, maybe even embarrassing, with a partner, a friend, or even your boss? In her new book called Revealing, The Underrated Power of Oversharing, behavioral scientist Leslie John says doing just that can help you deepen relationships that are vital to your life. We need people to trust us in order to get things like love, friendship, and career success. That's what she told us. When you make yourself vulnerable by revealing something sensitive, it does make other people trust you. In turn, when you ask someone to reveal something about themselves, showing that interest will generally lead someone to like you more. Why? Because people like to be asked about themselves, she says. It also signals that they are discriminating and choosy, but in a good way. I'm Dr. Sanjay Gupta, helping you live a better life.

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2: Anthropic, they're rogue bots jumping ship and breaking into other systems that they weren't supposed to, and the end is near. Mondami, the mayor of New York, being criticized for opening up a government-run supermarket. Democratic socialists, everywhere you talk about, oh, the Democrats are becoming socialists. And while that may be true, don't kid yourself. Because the Trump administration just announced today, the Commerce Department, Howard Lutnick, the Secretary of Commerce, announced seven new companies where the Trump administration has taken an equity stake in their companies. The government's equity portfolio is now composed of 30 companies. That's right. The United States government now has an equity stake in 30 different companies. According to an article in Fortune, you want to know how much money that is? According to Fortune magazine, the U.S. government has invested roughly $27 billion through direct equity or quasi-equity deals with various American companies. What do you call that? Yes, in the back. Socialism. Yes. Yes, you are correct. That is called socialism. So for all of you who are up in arms over Mondami opening up a supermarket for the underprivileged or underserved or working class in New York City, the government taking a stake in 30 companies for, what did I say, $27 billion? What's the difference? Unbelievable. Stay right there, cybersecurity expert, to figure out if we shouldn't worry about this because the end is near anyway, because artificial intelligence is going to ruin everything we've got. Stay right there. Interesting conversation with all of this. America at Night, back in a moment.
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4: The hour. I don't know where these hours, they keep just rolling by, I guess so. All right, next hour, open phones, open text messages, and voicemails as well. We got some news on John Cornyn and Todd Blanche. That's like that's not going anywhere. President Trump has announced that he has cut a deal. The Board of Peace has cut a deal with Hamas to begin disarming the Gaza Strip. Hamas says, we don't know what you're talking about. Apparently, Israel says, we don't know what you're talking about. But apparently, President Trump says that the Board of Peace has a plan for disarming Gaza. Hasn't mentioned what, and everyone else is looking around saying, did we miss a meeting? So we'll see what's going on there next hour as well. And then, of course, this Todd Blanche story. John Cornyn and Tom Tillis not backing down. They want it in writing, and Todd Blanche will not put it in writing. So President Trump says, hey, we might just pull it back and do it again next year. John Cornyn saying he might not have a sympathetic Senate next year, regardless of what happens with the midterms. So we get all that, plus whatever you want to talk about. Stay right there. Our executive director is Alex Hinton. Behind the stick tonight is Richard Good. I'm McGraw-Millhaven, and this is America at Night on Westwood One.
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7: If I were to ask you what makes for a good night's sleep, you'd probably say a dark, quiet room, not too many things on your mind. But every night when you go to get some Z's, how often do you really think about the temperature in your bedroom? Temperature may be one of the most underappreciated factors in sleep. That's according to the Senior Vice President of Research and Scientific Affairs at the National Sleep Foundation. We often hear about lights and screens and stress, but even modest changes in temperature and airflow can influence both how quickly you fall asleep and how deeply you stay asleep. Most experts will recommend a room temperature of 60 to 67 degrees Fahrenheit. You might also experiment with your sheets and what you actually wear to bed. Play around a bit and see what improves your sleep. You might be delightfully surprised. I'm Dr. Sanjay Gupta, helping you live a better life.
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15: News. President Trump posting on Truth Social that his Board of Peace has brokered a deal that will put a Palestinian government in control of Gaza with no place for terror groups and would also provide security for Israel.
16: The president said a phased implementation of his 20-point peace plan will commence with Hamas laying down arms, Israel withdrawing its troops, and Gaza patrolled by an international stabilization force working with

0: Every day, thousands of women across America go for a run, expecting to return home safely. But the brutal murder of Laken Riley by an illegal immigrant shook the nation. 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
6: How often do you stop to wonder whether you should share something that's revealing, maybe even embarrassing, with a partner, a friend, or even your boss? In her new book called Revealing, The Underrated Power of Oversharing, behavioral scientist Leslie John says doing just that can help you deepen relationships that are vital to your life. We need people to trust us in order to get things like love, friendship, and career success. That's what she told us. When you make yourself vulnerable by revealing something sensitive, it does make other people trust you. In turn, when you ask someone to reveal something about themselves, showing that interest will generally lead someone to like you more. Why? Because people like to be asked about themselves, she says. It also signals that they are discriminating and choosy, but in a good way. I'm Dr. Sanjay Gupta, helping you live a better life.
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14: I'm John Batson with my good friend and colleague David Livingston of the Space Show, Dr. Space himself. And David and I have embarked on a trip to black holes. Not only black holes that are first generation, the star blew up, what happened? But second generation, I believe, is the way to describe them, merging with other black holes. Who knew they merged? But now we have two black holes together. And I'm going to give our colleagues, Salvatore Vitale of MIT, professor of physics, and Kaylin Plunkett, a third-year PhD student at MIT, an unlimited budget. Lady and gentlemen, I go with you, Kaylin, first. What is it that you want to know next? And you can have anything you want that available, any physical tool, any budget, any staff. Go ahead, Kaylin.
15: Looking ahead about a decade, we have plans in the works to build bigger and better detectors. They're going to look, the plan is for them to look relatively similar to the ones we have now, just scaled up by a factor of 10. And I would love to accelerate that process, make it happen much sooner than 10 or 15 years from now, and have more than two observatories, you know, across the globe, have four or five. And the benefit of getting all of these and having them much bigger is that we'll be able to tell where these sources are on the sky really, really well. We can probably pinpoint them down to, you know, maybe identifying the exact host galaxy of where these black holes were merging. And that's really important, not just for the black holes, but also for any neutron stars that we detect, because those are also going to emit a whole lot of light that can tell us about the formation of very heavy elements.
14: So you want two very large gravity observatories?
15: Yes, two or more.
16: Or three.
14: And,
16: yeah.
15: And the making them much larger, too, is going to help us just be a lot more sensitive. It means that we can, right now, we can only see so far out in the universe because the gravity waves these black holes are emitting are very, very small. And the farther out that you go, as in also the earlier in the universe, these are getting fainter and fainter to the point where we just can't detect them. But if we make our detectors a whole lot bigger, we get rid of that problem. And we'll be able to...
14: Professor's additions to this. Professor?
16: Yeah, actually, I agree. I would probably ask the same thing to you too, when you give me the money. And maybe one thing I can add, just to tie back what we were talking about earlier, is that Kaylin just said with those detectors, it would not just be more of the same type of black hole, but we will be able to see them farther.

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1: Lynn, will we have a gravitational wave detector larger, what did you say, 10 years?
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1: Just one.
3: That is the tricky part. It depends on how much money the NSF and DOE and other agencies are willing to, you know, to put to support the field.
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3: That could help. That could definitely help shed light.
1: I thank Professor Salvatore Vitale of MIT and Kaelin Plunkett of MIT. Their work is in Physical Review. Black holes are mysterious. They were mysterious before. They're a little more companionable now. They are binaries. And they have spins. I think of one black hole spinning hard, like I can see people dance, say, twist again like we did last summer. A rock and roll theme. That's how I'll think of it. David Livingston, Dr. Space of The Space Show. This is Hotel Mars, Black Hole Edition. I'm John Batchelor.
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11: A breakthrough for Mideast peace. I'm Chris DeMeo, Fox News. President Trump says a historic agreement has been reached to fully disarm Hamas and other armed groups in Gaza. In a Truth Social post, Trump called
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7: How often do you stop to wonder whether you should share something that's revealing, maybe even embarrassing, with a partner, a friend, or even your boss? In her new book called Revealing, The Underrated Power of Oversharing, behavioral scientist Leslie John says doing just that can help you deepen relationships that are vital to your life. We need people to trust us in order to get things

0: like love, friendship, and career success. That's what she told us. When you make yourself vulnerable by revealing something sensitive, it does make other people trust you. In turn, when you ask someone to reveal something about themselves, showing that interest will generally lead someone to like you more. Why? Because people like to be asked about themselves, she says. It also signals that they are discriminating and choosy, but in a good way. I'm Dr. Sanjay Gupta, helping you live a better life.
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2: The book is Founders Fire, From 1776 to Right Now, The Age of Trump. Arthur Herman is the author. I'm John Batchelor.
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6: 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But if you log off, take a step back from all the hype, you'll find that the actual keys to a longer, healthier life are hiding in plain sight. There are four of them. Number one, nutrition. The Mediterranean diet really is the gold standard. Number two, exercise. You should be getting 150 minutes of moderate intensity exercise or 75 minutes of vigorous intensity exercise every week, plus strength training and stretching. Number three, sleep. Sleep is when your body and your brain repair themselves. You should be getting 7 to 9 hours a night. And finally, number four often gets forgotten, socialization. It's not a bonus. It's a necessity for a healthy life, finding a sense of community, purpose, and belonging. I'm Dr. Sanjay Gupta, helping you live a better life.
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8: Oh, I'm Deborah Valentine, Fox News. In a Truth Social statement, President Trump says a deal is reached to fully disarm Hamas and other armed groups in Gaza.
9: In a Truth Social post, President Trump called the work of his Board of Peace a monumental step toward a lasting peace. Provisions of the plan, he said, will result in a Palestinian government in control of Gaza with no harbor for terror groups. It would also, according to the plan, ensure security for Israel. The president said a phased implementation of his 20-point peace plan will commence with Hamas laying down arms, Israel withdrawing its troops, and Gaza patrolled by an international stabilization force working with Palestinian police. A Board of Peace official would only say the process would take some time to implement. Gernal Scott, Fox News.
8: The agreement would allow a new Palestinian

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4: A historic agreement. I'm Deborah Valentine, Fox News. On social media, President Trump says a deal is reached to fully disarm Hamas and other armed groups in Gaza.
5: In a Truth Social post, President Trump called the work of his Board of Peace a monumental step toward a lasting peace. Provisions of the plan, he said, will result in a Palestinian government in control of Gaza with no harbor for terror groups. It would also, according to the plan, ensure security for Israel. The president said a phased implementation of his 20-point peace plan will commence with Hamas laying down arms, Israel withdrawing its troops, and Gaza patrolled by an international stabilization force working with Palestinian police. A Board of Peace official would only say the process would take some time to implement. Gernal Scott, Fox News.
4: The agreement would allow a new Palestinian government to work with the Board of Peace and prevent Gaza from being used as a base for terror attacks. A Senate vote on President Trump's attorney general nominee has been delayed after the nomination hit a Republican roadblock. Fox's Jared Halpern has more from the White House and what the president is considering.
6: President Trump says he has no objection to temporarily withdrawing acting attorney general Todd Blanche's nomination and renominating him next year. A vote in the Senate Judiciary Committee was postponed after Republican Senators John Cornyn and Tom Tillis demanded more information from the Justice Department about ending a weaponization fund and other elements of a settlement between the president and the IRS. Tillis is not running for re-election, and Cornyn lost a primary to a challenger endorsed by President Trump. Responding to the president's social media post, Cornyn says President Trump is mistaken if he believes concerns are limited to just the two Republican senators. At the White House, Jared Halpern, Fox News.
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7: WMAL News at 5:02. Good morning, everyone. I'm John Matthews. In Virginia, your child's cell phone policy at school this fall may not be what you thought it was going to be. The Arlington School Board last night voted unanimously to eliminate all use by high school students during the school day.
8: Well, a spokesperson for the school district says it's all to align with Virginia's push to get rid of phones bell to bell and a general assembly bill. So essentially, this would mean that all students, they are not allowed to touch their phones at all, no matter what, during the day.
7: 7 News' Madison Forsey. There had been some exceptions in place for students in cases of medical emergencies. They have been greatly scaled back. The fallout continues from the D.C. police crime data reporting investigation.
9: A second command officer has now left MPD as the disciplinary process intensifies. That makes 2 high-ranking MPD leaders who have left the department after being named in an internal affairs investigation amid accusations statistics were manipulated to make the city look safer. Sources tell us the focus of the ongoing disciplinary hearings has shifted beyond the actions of individual supervisors to broader concerns about department policies for reviewing and approving crime reports.
7: 7 News' Adriana Hopkins. Imagine an entire apartment complex parking lot covered with shattered glass. That was the scene in College Park this week.
10: This happened on Cherry Hill Road in College Park, and police tell us that dozens of cars were damaged.
11: As recently as last night, over 60 cars over the whole complex, which is shaped like a horseshoe, was vandalized, and a couple of them were robbed.
10: In the meantime, police are encouraging residents to lock their car doors, remove any valuables, and always call police if you see suspicious behavior.
7: 7 News Scott Thuman. Checking your money, the Dow futures this morning are up 275 points. NASDAQ futures up 353. Sports, the Nats blow a 3-run lead and they fall to the Braves 5-4. The Orioles were off. They host the Phillies this weekend. Up next, traffic and weather on WMAL.
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1: Good morning, everyone. I'm John Matthews. The Arlington School Board has reversed its cell phone policy in schools for this fall and voted unanimously to follow a bell-to-bell ban to fall in line with the new state law, but
2: it's important to note in Arlington and in other districts, there are written exceptions for students with disabilities, healthcare needs, or that speak limited English. Arlington County Public Schools did add an exception for diabetes medical management plans as well.
1: 7 News' Madison Forsey. Students in Arlington had been allowed to use their phones in emergencies or with the principal's permission. D.C. schools are warning parents that some students' personal data may have been exposed after a cybersecurity breach.
3: The district said that a hacker may have gained access to students' personal information through a summer learning platform. The school assured students that it does not collect social security numbers or financial information from families, and there is no evidence that information was accessed by a third party. DCPS is now conducting a review of its systems.
1: 7 News' Scott Thuman. The Metro Board has approved a deal with D.C. to upgrade and enhance the Stadium Armory Metro stop.
4: Instead of a new station to serve the new Commander's Stadium and the development of the former RFK Stadium site, the existing Metro station will be overhauled with new elevators and escalators, new mezzanines, and an expanded entrance. The D.C. City Council had previously approved $300 million for the project and another $5 million for the Gold Line, a rapid transit bus line from Union Station to the site. In a brief and jovial meeting, the board gave its okay to the plans.
5: Vice Chair Lowe,
6: go for gold.
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1: It has been a tough summer on the Potomac River near Great Falls.
7: Montgomery County officials recovered the body of a missing swimmer in the Potomac River. The county's fire and rescue swift water rescue team used sonar and below the surface camera technology to locate the swimmer's body. He was found not too far from where he went missing Tuesday afternoon. The swimmer's family has been notified. No name has been released yet.
1: 7 News' Adriana Hopkins. This was the third person killed while swimming near Great Falls this season. That is, by the way, against the law. The luxury real estate market in D.C. is booming.
8: Second quarter of 2026, the median days on market for luxury homes was just 8.
9: Right, MLS chief real estate economist Lisa Sturdivant says a luxury home sells for $1.9 million or more, often in cash deals. So who can afford that?
8: The Washington area has the highest share of two-earner households. That's where a lot of this demand at this $1.9 million luxury threshold is coming from.
9: Especially, she says, in desirable D.C. metro neighborhoods, including Upper Northwest, McLean, and Bethesda. Barbara Britt, WMAL and WMAL.com.
1: Maryland's closed a deal to acquire the intellectual property rights to the Preakness Stakes in a move leaders said would keep the Triple Crown race in the state going forward. The state last month chose to match an offer by Churchill Downs, the owner of the Kentucky Derby, to buy those rights. It'll be paid for with a revenue bond and paid back with revenue generated from Pimlico. Checking your money, the Dow futures are up 263 points. The Nasdaq futures up 314. In sports, the Nats blow a three-run lead. They fall to the Braves 5-4. Former Commanders wide receiver Deebo Samuel is going back from whence he came. He signed a one-year deal to return to the 49ers. Up next, traffic and weather.
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1: Is on the Potomac.
2: The body of a missing swimmer has been recovered from the Potomac River. The 25-year-old man disappeared on Tuesday afternoon near Sandy Landing in Great Falls. This is now the third recovery operation this summer for a missing swimmer. A 16-year-old and 20-year-old both drowned in separate incidents. Officials remind visitors that swimming or wading in the river near Great Falls is illegal.
1: 7 News, Adriana Hopkins. The Metro Board of Directors has given its blessing to a plan to overhaul transit for the new Commander's Stadium.
3: In what may have been the shortest and most jovial board meeting in its history, the Metro Board okayed a $300 million agreement with the city to upgrade the Metro stop with new escalators and elevators, new mezzanines, and an expanded entrance. Another $5 million will go toward the Gold Line, a bus rapid transit link between the new stadium and Union Station. After the unanimous votes, Board Chair Walter Alcorn closed the meeting.
4: And thanks everybody for joining us today.
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1: Add Congressman Don Beyer's voice to opponents of a data center substation on Edsel Road.
6: Beyer, whose district includes the proposed substation site, wrote to the Fairfax County Planning Commission urging them to reject the Edsel Road project when it comes up for a vote next month. He writes, quote, data center infrastructure should not be built in residential neighborhoods where its scale and likely impacts are fundamentally incompatible with the character and quality of life, unquote. The developer says it's made a substantial long-term investment in the county and remains committed to staying engaged with the residents. Heather Curtis on WMAL and WMAL.com.
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1: Checking your money. The Dow futures are up 352 points at this hour. The Nasdaq futures up 329. In sports, the Nationals blow a three-run lead. They fall to the Braves 5-4 in a game that saw five home runs, including a 455-foot tape measure job by Luis Garcia and a pair by Dalen Lyle. The O's were off. They host the Phillies this weekend. And former Commanders wide receiver Deebo Samuel going back from whence he came. He signed a one-year deal to return to the 49ers. Up next, traffic and weather.
9: A better life with Dr. Sanjay Gupta.
10: They say consistency is key, but sometimes you just got to switch it up. A new study out of Harvard School of Public Health found that varying your exercise routine could add years to your life. What exercise someone did didn't matter much. What did matter was that all the exercises together worked all the muscle groups in their body. Now, an added benefit to changing things up is it can help you push through the plateau effect. That's when your body gets so efficient at doing something that you actually stop getting better at it. And we know from previous research that specializing in any one sport at a young age can make someone actually more prone to injury. And as experts we talk to point out, even elite athletes switch up things with their workouts, making sure to target strength, cardio, flexibility, balance, and doing that every single week. I'm Dr. Sanjay Gupta, helping you live a better life.
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2: This happened on Cherry Hill Road in College Park, and police tell us that dozens of cars were damaged.
3: As recently as last night, over 60 cars over the whole complex, which is shaped like a horseshoe, was vandalized, and a couple of them were robbed.
2: In the meantime, police are encouraging residents to lock their car doors, remove any valuables, and always call police if you see suspicious behavior.
1: 7 News' Scott Thuman. The Metro Board's approved a deal with D.C. to upgrade and enhance the Stadium Armory Metro stop.
4: Instead of a new station to serve the new Commander's Stadium and the development of the former RFK Stadium site, the existing Metro station will be overhauled with new elevators and escalators, new mezzanines, and an expanded entrance. The D.C. City Council had previously approved $300 million for the project and another $5 million for the Gold Line, a rapid transit bus line from Union Station to the site. In a brief and jovial meeting, the board gave its okay to the plans.
5: Vice Chair Lowe,
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1: The luxury real estate market in D.C. is booming.
7: Second quarter of 2026, the median days on market for luxury homes was just 8.
8: Right, MLS Chief Real Estate Economist Lisa Sturtevant says a luxury home sells for $1.9 million or more, often in cash deals. So who can afford that?
7: The Washington area has the highest share of two-earner households. That's where a lot of this demand at this $1.9 million luxury threshold is coming from.
8: Especially, she says, in desirable D.C. metro neighborhoods, including Upper Northwest, McLean, and Bethesda. Barbara Britt, WMAL and WMAL.com.
1: Maryland is reaching out to help incoming Howard University students who were unenrolled ahead of the fall semester because they did not arrange to pay their tuition on time. Governor Wes Moore says affected students can seek expedited late admission reviews at participating Maryland schools with available space. Students who enroll will get an $800 credit to help offset non-refundable deposits that they had previously paid to Howard. Checking your money, the Dow futures are up 271 points, NASDAQ futures up 316. In sports, the Nats blow a three-run lead. They fall to the Braves 5-4 in a game that saw five home runs. The Orioles were off. They host the Phillies this weekend. And former Commanders wide receiver Deebo Samuel going back from whence he came. He signed a one-year deal to return to the 49ers. Up next, traffic and weather on WMAL.
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11: If I were to ask you what makes for a good night's sleep, you'd probably say a dark, quiet room, not too many things on your mind. But every night when you go to get some Z's, how often do you really think about the temperature in your bedroom? Temperature may be one of the most underappreciated factors in sleep. That's according to the Senior Vice President of Research and Scientific Affairs at the National Sleep Foundation. We often hear about lights and screens and stress, but even modest changes in temperature and airflow can influence both how quickly you fall asleep and how deeply you stay asleep. Most experts will recommend a room temperature of 60 to 67 degrees Fahrenheit. 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Play around a bit and see what improves your sleep. You might be delightfully surprised. I'm Dr. Sanjay Gupta, helping you live a better life.
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1: Jamie Witten in the Hadid Carpet Cleaning Traffic Center.
14: Virginia, finally have good news for those of you heading out of New Baltimore into Buckland. Northbound

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1: The leaders who've left the department after being named in an internal affairs investigation amid accusations that statistics were manipulated to make the city look safer. But 11 of the original 13 officers on administrative leave remain with MPD.
2: The Metro Board of Directors has given its blessing to a plan to overhaul transit for the new Commander's Stadium.
3: In what may have been the shortest and most jovial board meeting in its history, the Metro Board okayed a $300 million agreement with the city to upgrade the Metro stop with new escalators and elevators, new mezzanines, and an expanded entrance. Another $5 million will go toward the Gold Line, a bus rapid transit link between the new stadium and Union Station. After the unanimous votes, Board Chair Walter Alcorn closed the meeting.
4: And thanks everybody for joining us today.
5: This is the best board meeting ever.
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6: The top sale was a $12.8 million property on the river on the Potomac in McLean. And I think that's what people think of when they think luxury.
7: Agreed, but the reality, says Bright MLS real estate economist Lisa Sturtevant.
6: In our market, because prices have gone up so fast, 1.9 is the threshold for luxury.
7: Explaining D.C. has the highest percentage of two-income households.
6: That is a lot of folks who work here in the D.C. area who are just trading up.
7: With a third sold in all-cash deals. 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
2: Maryland has closed a deal to acquire the intellectual property rights to the Preakness Stakes in a move leaders said would keep the Triple Crown race in the state going forward. Maryland last month chose to match an offer by Churchill Downs, the owner of the Kentucky Derby, to buy the rights. It'll be paid for with a revenue bond and paid back with revenue generated from Pimlico. The track is in the midst of a $400 million renovation. Owning the rights to the Preakness name will save the state from having to pay license fees and instead allow them to charge those fees to other partners. Checking your money, the Dow futures are up 189 points. The Nasdaq futures up 250. Up next, traffic and weather on WMAL.
8: A better life with Dr. Sanjay Gupta.
9: They say consistency is key, but sometimes you just gotta switch it up. A new study out of Harvard School of Public Health found that varying your exercise routine could add years to your life. What exercise someone did didn't matter much. What did matter was that all the exercises together worked all the muscle groups in their body. Now, an added benefit to changing things up is it can help you push through the plateau effect. That's when your body gets so efficient at doing something that you actually stop getting better at it. And we know from previous research that specializing in any one sport at a young age can make someone actually more prone to injury. And as experts we talk to point out, even elite athletes switch up things with their workouts, making sure to target strength, cardio, flexibility, balance, and doing that every single week. I'm Dr. Sanjay Gupta, helping you live a better life.
10: Are you a parent of a child with disabilities who desperately needs a break? 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
2: 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Jamie Witten in the Hadid Carpet Cleaning Traffic Center.
11: McLean area, it's the Georgetown Pike you want to try to avoid for a little while. We have a major tie-up just outside of the Beltway, each direction west of Swinks Mill Road, where traffic alternates past the incident. Virginia, heading into Buckland, our earlier crash northbound 29 at Vent Hill Road, that has been cleared and gone for a while, but we have a new accident that's giving us delays. Beyond that, northbound 29 at Old Carolina Road. Outer loop a bit sluggish still into Silver Spring. Now from GarageDoorRepair.com, the WMAL Weather Channel forecast.
12: The showers, thunderstorms return by the tail end of the weekend. A few clouds this morning, otherwise clear. Mostly sunny, 90 this afternoon. Tonight becoming cloudy, 70. Tomorrow some sun may try to get through, but still mainly cloudy, low 90s, with a chance of showers and thunder on Sunday. From the Weather Channel, I'm meteorologist Ray Stajicon, WMAL.
2: 78 degrees now at Reagan National. 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
1: Assembly directing all districts to tighten their policies. Governor Spanberger signed it in the spring. 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
2: 7 News, Liana Golden. Would you pay a premium to get a good parking space at the mall? That's become a popular option at many shopping centers. Now the mall in Columbia is joining the trend, calling it a new feature meant to ease congestion. Starting Monday, spots near the entertainment venue, the main event, and the season's 52 restaurant are going to be available, starting at $2.45 and capping out at $10.45. 120 spaces available, first come, first served. The mall's manager is quick to point out that the preferred spots make up less than 2% of the nearly 6,700 spaces at the mall, which is donating 10% of the revenue to charity. The Dow is down 46 points at this hour. The Nasdaq is up 46. Up next, traffic and weather on WMAL.
3: A better life with Dr. Sanjay Gupta.
4: If I were to ask you what makes for a good night's sleep, you'd probably say a dark, quiet room, not too many things on your mind. But every night when you go to get some Z's, how often do you really think about the temperature in your bedroom? Temperature may be one of the most underappreciated factors in sleep. That's according to the Senior Vice President of Research and Scientific Affairs at the National Sleep Foundation. We often hear about lights and screens and stress, but even modest changes in temperature and airflow can influence both how quickly you fall asleep and how deeply you stay asleep. Most experts will recommend a room temperature of 60 to 67 degrees Fahrenheit. You might also experiment with your sheets and what you actually wear to bed. Play around a bit and see what improves your sleep. You might be delightfully surprised. I'm Dr. Sanjay Gupta, helping you live a better life.
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2: Steve Hirschhorn in the Hadid Carpet Cleaning Traffic Center.
6: On the inner loop of the Beltway northbound on 495, very heavy and slow, beginning right after the toll road across the American Legion Bridge to the work zone in Montgomery County after the 270 spur blocking the left lane. Other direction, outer loop delays begin near Old Georgetown Road. On the outer loop, they're back again today near River Road along the right. On this Friday, 95 southbound of Virginia, pretty slow from the Fairfax County Parkway down to Lorton. After that, from Dale Boulevard to Triangle. More delays after that as you continue south on I-95 from Quantico off and on through Stafford County down towards Centerport Parkway. Now from GarageDoorRepair.com, the WMAL Weather Channel forecast.
7: For now, the humidity is staying down, but change coming. Sunday's our day on the weekend where we'll get some wet weather back. Sunny, close to 90 today. Tonight, becoming cloudy, 70. Saturday, partial sun, low 90s. Chance of showers and thunderstorms, especially Sunday afternoon. From the Weather Channel, race agent WMAL.
2: 81 degrees at Reagan National. 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
9: Presidents, governors, mayors, school boards, corporations, and Congress all bear responsibility for the decisions they made. The COVID lockdown, however, could never have been inflicted without you aiding and abetting the crime.
10: Thank you, Senator Rand Paul. This is Patrice Onwuka. I am in for Chris Plant on the Chris Plant Show. Welcome back, folks. Yeah, this was a tough week for, I think, many people. As we saw Dr. Fauci head to Capitol Hill for a rightly deserved grilling over

0: His response, his culpability in the cover-up, in the misleading of the American public about everything surrounding the COVID pandemic, including how policymakers should respond to it. I'm speechless because I remember both delivering a COVID baby in 2020, having a child in elementary school during 2020 and the pandemic, and having one who is a preschooler. And as so many parents out there understood, all of those phases were directly impacted in a negative way. Almost couldn't hold my baby at the delivery point because of COVID policies. My youngest, you know, was in daycare settings, had to wear a mask on a two-year-old in daycare with masks. How is he supposed to learn how to speak? And by the way, that two-year-old is now a seven-year-old. He was at the White House earlier this year. Go to @PatricePinkFile to watch the viral video when he explained to President Trump where milk comes from. Yes, that was my son. But he's persevered despite what happened in 2020. Our next guest is Dr. Monique Yohannan. She is the director of the Center for Better Health at Independent Women. This is one of my colleagues at IW. She's a physician executive and healthcare innovation leader with over 20 years of experience at the intersection of clinical medicine, technology, and health policy. So this is a bright woman who knows what she's talking about. Dr. Monique, welcome to the Chris Plant Show.
1: Thanks so much, Patrice. Yes, it was a painful week as a doctor and as a mom, honestly, watching him refuse to take accountability.
0: You know what? Let's pick up on that. Let's play cut four. This is Florida Senator Ashley Moody during that hearing. Let's hear how she framed this for us.
2: When the evidence is uncertain, officials need to say so. When recommendations are based on assumptions rather than hard data, they need to say so. And when they get something wrong, they need to own it. And when the trust is lost and the consequences extend far beyond any single pandemic, the next time public health officials genuinely need Americans to listen, millions of people may simply ignore them or not believe them. And Dr. Fauci, you were undeniably the face of the federal government's COVID response. You said so yourself in your diary. You said it's not hyperbole to say I've become the most famous and talked about person in the country.
0: There you go, Dr. Monique. What kind of damage has Dr. Fauci done to the medical profession and the health policy profession?
1: Well, you know, Patrice, I think that my gentle disagreement with a congressperson would be that we actually did know. In the summer 2020, I wrote COVID guidelines. We knew that kids were not at high risk. This is not a question there was an absence of evidence. There was evidence to the contrary, that kids would be safe to go to school. And there was also evidence that we were going to hurt kids by keeping schools shut down. When I look at the decisions to do this, so many people got their stake and we just decided, let's just throw away a generation of kids. Mm-hmm. You're right that your son was able to persevere. My son, who was in high school at the time, he was able to persevere, but there was damage. And I know other kids who were not able to persevere in quite the same way. I know people who were hurt. And when I hear parts of this diary where he's saying people just haven't had enough pain. If we have people have enough pain, if we take enough away from them, they will get vaccinated. You know, here's the reality that the measles outbreak that we are seeing now, I can draw a straight line from that because reality is the kids who didn't get vaccinated or the kids who lost trust during the Biden administration when Dr. Fauci was there, the trust is gone. And honestly, I would love greater accountability, but at a minimum, can somebody please say they're sorry?
0: Mm. You have a new op-ed on the Daily Wire. It's entitled, Dr. Fauci Betrayed My Profession and the American People. As a doctor and an American, I wanted accountability. I didn't get it. You know, when you speak with your colleagues, you know, who are running who have to educate the public, who have to re-earn the trust of the public, you know, what are they saying? Do they still hold Dr. Fauci in the same regard that they did during that time? I mean, in some circles, he is still a saint. He's still a hero. But I think a lot of people who wasn't bought in at the time now are starting to see that the scales are coming off their eyes and they're seeing this man for something totally different. But what about in the medical profession? Because I think those doctors that you work with, these are the folks who are telling us, the pediatricians, the doctors who we see for guidance, what they think about this man and what he's leading and telling them to do still matters today. So what is the consensus right now in the medical profession about Dr. Fauci?
1: Well, I think the medical establishments, I think there still are many people who support him and, you know, who really, this is for them just tribal. But I will say that in California, for example, during COVID, and I'm a licensed physician in California, they made it illegal to talk about things that actually were factually supported then that we know are factually supported now. Now, that law was struck down, but what I will tell you is their goal was to scare doctors into silence, and they succeeded in that. And so there are a lot of doctors who lost their licenses. There were doctors who lost their board certification simply for saying things that we know factually were true then, we know now. They never got their names back. And the reality is that the doctors who do take a position that's different than the medical establishment, which I would say is very beholden to progressive causes, look at where their donations go to, look at which candidates, look at which causes. So unfortunately, I think many of them see this as a proxy for we're going to be supportive of, frankly, what was an insane policy. And again, it's not that we were uncertain. I would give grace if we were uncertain.
0: Yeah.
1: We knew better. We just decided his power was more important than our kids.
0: That's a statement there. I'm just going to leave that there and shift gears. You know, we're speaking with Dr. Monique Yohannan, and she's the director of the Center for Better Health at Independent Women. I want to talk about your work when it comes to technology and health and medicine. I mean, listen, I am one of those people. I have an AI agent on my phone. Sometimes if there's a little bump on my kid's arm, I'll, you know, go to Grok and ask Grok, hey, this is what it is. You know, what could this be? I think a lot of Americans, though, are fearful when they hear about artificial intelligence and medicine. And I think our imaginations get the best of us, where we think that, you know, some robot is going to be performing our open heart surgery and malfunction in the middle of it, you know, or some of our worst fears and nightmares play out. But I would love for you actually, you know, to talk about what should we be, what is happening with medicine, and is it making us better, making quality of life better for patients?
1: Well, you know, I think that AI and technology, to me in medicine, it's such an exciting time. Last week, I was in D.C. I met with the Surgeon General. I presented to the FDA on some AI-developed tools that we've been thinking about. And I look at what HHS, specifically FDA, has done with AI. We will be able to get drug treatments faster. We will be able to keep the human element, but just actually get some of the paperwork done faster.
0: Wow.
1: That's really exciting to me. Hopefully, I think at its best, we will be able to have visits where a doctor, instead of spending all their time charting, can spend their time listening. But I think I would look to patients to say, you know, use AI, use these tools, and prepare for your visit. So go in. I think one of the great things about AI is we have had a democratization of expertise. Your doctor can be a guide. You can bring this to your doctor. Doesn't mean everything online is perfect. No, but actually not every doctor is going to have perfect information. But it can be a resource for you to become an expert in your own health, for you to be an expert in your medical conditions, to be the best advocate for yourself and for your family. And your doctor can be a guide in that. But I do think it can be a way to allow us to have true shared decision making. It can be a way for us to develop treatments faster. I think it's such an exciting time.
0: Well, I share your enthusiasm. I share your excitement. But I still, too, also recognize that, you know, there's data privacy as a part of this conversation, you know, especially when it comes to medicine. our personal records, our health records are very sensitive. That's very sensitive data. You know, should Americans have any worries or fears about, you know, our personal health records, how that information gets shared, how AI, and remember, folks who are listening, we're speaking with Dr. Monique Yohannan. AI is trained by the information we provide it. And so the more we provide it, the better it becomes. You know, the more I speak in like a broken English, patois or whatever, then the AI agent kind of understands what I'm asking and can, you know, translate that in the future. But is there concern about privacy and data when it comes to health information and how it's incorporated into AI with medicine?
1: Patrice, I'm so glad you brought that up. And I do think that's part of the trade-off, is that all of the extra information, there are risks with privacy. And this is where I would say we have to, again, be our own advocates. We need to be monitoring our presence online. We need to be monitoring our credit reports. We need to be sure that we are taking accountability for the information that we share. And, you know, those long lists of things where you, that disclosure you have to sign off on. I would encourage people to read it and to have discussions, you know, but I would also keep in mind that still one of the most common ways that people have identity theft is old school. It's the papers that they throw out in the trash. So get in the habit of shredding paperwork that has your personal information on it, because I do think, unfortunately, that is a risk. I think it is a trade-off that is ultimately for the good. But I think it does put us in the position that we have to really take accountability to monitor these things ourselves, knowing there can be great information, but you're right, there are risks.
0: So the kids are going back to school starting next month and into September. And one of the conversations that, you know, we're having at Independent Women is around screen time, excessive screen time in kids in particular. And this is a health issue. I mean, listen, I have to limit the amount of time that I have my boys on their cell phones, on their iPads, watching television. I kick them out of the house. They go and they ride their scooters in the cul-de-sac. I have them, you know, practicing soccer in the backyard because I want them to have fresh air and energy. But when they go to school, we are seeing that so part of COVID was that, you know, kids in every classroom had to have an iPad or had to have a Chromebook. And there's so much reliance in the classroom now on technology. I'm not a Luddite. I really do want kids to understand how to use it. But is too much screen time bad for kids, Doctor?
1: It really is. And one of the places, if I didn't think that, and in my gut, I think we all have a sense of that, there was a Surgeon General report from Dr. Stephanie Herodopoulos that came out this May, and she talked about the dangers of screen time and of social media with kids. I think it is a real concern. And so, again, this is a place where, as parents, we need to take the lead on this. I look back and I would say, you know, I'm glad that my son learned cursives in school, you know, but I would say that the more your kids can be reading real books, the more they can be practicing their writing, taking notes. There is something in our brains that when we put pen to paper that works in a different way. I would encourage people to look at the Surgeon General's report on social media. There are real risks, and there also are tips in her report about things you can do to protect your children. I do think that we probably have gone too far in some of the aid assistance with technology. So it is this balancing act. But I do think that we really have to be the people who monitor our kids, especially with social media.
0: You know, at Independent Women, we say that parents, we don't co-parent with the government. And that means that we are their front line when it comes to AI and technology. You know, and I do want to give a shout out to the Federal Communications Commissioner, Chairman Carr. He's actually taken this up and really tried to cut the purse strings from Washington that has really made all this, these Chromebooks and all of this too much screen time possible because of all the technology during COVID. You know, folks, definitely visit independentwomen.com. You can read around what Dr. Monique Yohannan is doing there. Dr. Monique, it has been a pleasure to have you on the Chris Show. I hope, you know, we'll connect and folks can follow what you're doing at IWF.
1: Thanks so much, Patrice, and have a great weekend.
0: All right, we'll be right back.
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5: Staying active every day will go a long way towards helping you live a happy, healthy, and pain-free life. And there's perhaps no movement more fundamental than walking. It reinforces the alignment, stability, and coordinated muscle activation that supports how your body moves, whether you're doing strenuous exercise or simply going about your daily life. This is according to Dana Santis, a strength and conditioning specialist. Even though you walk every day, Dana does say you can make small adjustments to immediately improve your walking mechanics. 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Avoid leaning over or arching your lower back. Allow your arms to swing naturally in coordination with your legs. 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I'm Dr. Sanjay Gupta, helping you live a better life.
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0: All right, folks, please don't go out there and get Cyclospora skinny. It is not a good idea. I'm Patrice Onwuka. I'm in for Chris Plant. All right, so, folks, this is one of these like it or not stories. And by the way, we are going to be taking calls. I know we've got a couple of folks, including Joe from Charleston. Sir, you've been hanging on. We're going to get to your call shortly. But here's the story. Do you like this or not? According to USA Today, rent is already high, and then came the $200 work-from-home fee. Yes. Here's the story. With more people working from home since the pandemic, some landlords are paying closer attention to the utility costs that they are now shouldering and are charging remote workers more each month to cover the increased costs of electricity, water and heating, and air conditioning. Apparently, this is a rare stipulation in rent leases, but it's on the rise. I don't know about you, but I know what it's like to be a landlord. And listen, the things are costing more. They do. Certainly, the repairman costs more when he comes to your house. Certainly, your utilities cost more. Energy bills have been rising. Oh, and folks, it is not because of data centers. It is more than likely because your Democratic blue state governor and legislature has enacted some policies that will get you into some sort of green climate agenda, compact that actually is starting to kick into your energy prices. But that's an aside. The point is that, yes, the costs are rising. And as you're a landlord, the reason why you get into the business is for a profit. And the more that the costs rise, the more profit that you have to eat, or you raise your rents. Now, wait a minute. Is this Mayor Mamdani cut one? Is this him calling in here?
14: When I ran for mayor, I said I was going to tax the rich. Well, today, we're taxing the rich. I'm thrilled to announce we've secured a pied-à-terre tax, the first in New York's history. This is an annual fee on luxury properties worth more than $5 million, whose owners do not live full-time in the city. Like for this penthouse, which hedge fund CEO Ken Griffin bought for $238 million.
0: Mayor Mamdani, no, you don't get to tax the rich. What you're doing is insane. But I might understand where this $200 work-from-home fee is coming from as a landlord. Listen, if you're going to be at home and you're using all these utilities and you're not specifically paying for the utilities in your rent, this may be a way of making that happen. So I actually want to hear from you. Definitely call in. The number, as you know, folks, is the usual number eight.
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18: 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Good morning. I'm John Matthews. Here's the latest from the Hadid Carpet Cleaning Traffic Center and Steve Hirshhorn.
19: On this Friday, 95 southbound, pretty slow right now from the Fairfax County Parkway down to Route 123. Get a break for a little while. You slow again from 234 Dumfries down into Stafford County toward exit 143 for 610 Garrisonville Road, Aquia. More delays as you continue through Stafford County southbound from 630 Courthouse Road down to Centerport Parkway. Northbound 95, pretty slow as you head up from Route 1 and 17 Spotsylvania up to exit 130, Route 3 in Fredericksburg. Then north of that, it's going to be slow from Lorton up to the Franconia Springfield Parkway. Now from GarageDoorRepair.com, the WMAL Weather Channel forecast.
18: Sunny and 90 today. It is 81 at Reagan National. 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
1: Ahead of the fall semester because they did not arrange to pay their tuition on time. Governor Wes Moore says affected students can seek expedited late admission reviews at participating schools with available space. Students who enroll will get an $800 credit to help offset non-refundable deposits they previously had paid to Howard. The governor says the students worked hard. Maryland's going to move urgently to give them a clear path forward. The Dow's up 47 points. The Nasdaq's up 79. Traffic and weather.
2: A better life with Dr. Sanjay Gupta.
3: How often do you stop to wonder whether you should share something that's revealing, maybe even embarrassing, with a partner, a friend, or even your boss? In her new book called Revealing, The Underrated Power of Oversharing, behavioral scientist Leslie John says doing just that can help you deepen relationships that are vital to your life. We need people to trust us in order to get things like love, friendship, and career success. That's what she told us. When you make yourself vulnerable by revealing something sensitive, it does make other people trust you. In turn, when you ask someone to reveal something about themselves, showing that interest will generally lead someone to like you more. Why? Because people like to be asked about themselves, she says. It also signals that they are discriminating and choosy, but in a good way. I'm Dr. Sanjay Gupta, helping you live a better life.
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6: On the Beltway now, on the inner loop, it's still pretty slow from the Dulles Toll Road to the work zone before the 270 spur, blocking the left lane. On the outer loop, it'll be slow from right after the merge from the 270 spur. They're working again today near River Road along the right-hand side of the roadway. On 95 southbound, expect to find it very heavy and slow now from the Fairfax County Parkway down to 123. And after that, off and on from Dumfries into Stafford County down to 610 Garrisonville Road. Now from GarageDoorRepair.com, the WMAL Weather Channel forecast.
7: Beautiful Friday afternoon, great evening, and a decent Saturday. Getting a little warmer, a little more humidity around. 90 degrees today, low 90s and partly sunny tomorrow. And then showers and thunderstorms returning, especially Sunday afternoon, upper 80s. From the Weather Channel, I'm meteorologist Ray Stajicon, WMAL.
1: Right now it is 83 degrees at Reagan National. 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
9: Can't play in the margins anymore. We can't fail more efficiently. Certainly nostalgia is not working. I would argue socialism not going to work. But capitalism as we know it doesn't work either.
10: All right, now, Governor Gavin Newsom, that raises my eyebrows. Welcome to the Chris Plant Show. I'm Patrice Onwuka in for Chris Plant. Well, that is interesting to hear one of the front runners in the Democratic presidential 2028 election talking about socialism not working, especially since that's not what we're hearing out of New York City, out of a lot of blue states and cities that are trying to elect the communists. Yes, they are back. They have resurged. They are wearing new costumes right now. They're dressed up as people of color. They are running around here telling us about we can be all warm together under the fires of socialism, when in fact they're going to leave the people who actually have ambitions and opportunity and desire that in the cold. I'm Patrice, as I mentioned. If you want to get to know more about me, go and listen to the podcast.

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2: WMAL News at Noon. I'm Heather Curtis. New this hour, some U.S. investigators tell the New York Times they believe Iranian hackers are responsible for cyber attacks on 30 water systems in Minnesota on Sunday and Monday. But President Trump pushed back on that claim at today's cabinet meeting at Camp David.
3: I would blame it on Minnesota and the governor, the corrupt governor of Minnesota. They like to say, oh, it's Iran. Iran should be so lucky. Iran's got bigger problems than worrying about Minnesota.
2: The FBI tells Fox News today that it's fully engaged to protect critical infrastructure and remains well-equipped to protect against cyber threats of all varieties. Under the Spanberger administration, voting rights for more than 66,000 formerly jailed Virginians have been restored. And that's just the beginning.
4: It would also get rid of Virginia's Jim Crow restrictions on voter restoration so that as soon as somebody's released from prison, their voting rights would be automatically restored.
5: That will be in the hands of voters as State Senator Scott Surville looks ahead to a November ballot referendum on a Commonwealth constitutional amendment. Virginia, one of three states that leaves voter rights restoration for those with past felony convictions up to the governor. Abigail Spanberger has been critical of the Youngkin administration, writing her predecessor undid a streamlined system that was supported by governors from both parties. Youngkin in 2024.
6: I am following the law directly.
5: Scotland.

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4: Around the Beltway, the outer loop a bit slow as you head through Silver Spring, and then in a delay that begins right after Old Georgetown Road to the work zone that is right before River Road along the right-hand side again today. After that, you're okay to the American Legion Bridge. Inner loop, though, very slow from just after the toll road to the construction after the 270 spur, which blocks one left lane, still creating those delays. 95 in Virginia, still slow southbound from the Fairfax County Parkway down to 123. And off and on from 234 Dumfries into Stafford County. Now from GarageDoorRepair.com, the WMAL Weather Channel forecast.
5: Beautiful Friday afternoon, great evening, and a decent Saturday. And a little warmer, a little more humidity around. 90 degrees today, low 90s, and partly sunny tomorrow. From the Weather Channel, I'm meteorologist Ray Stajicon, WMAL.
3: Right now, 84 degrees under cloudy skies in Washington. I'm Heather Curtis on News Talk 105.9 WMAL.
6: 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Rising from the heart of the swamp, a beacon of truth is casting its light from sea to shining sea. 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Here's Vince Colonnaise.
7: All right, 844-484-3872, 844-4 the USA. That's the way to join us today. From coast to coast, from sea to shining sea. Get in here on the program. If you do, you'll be like Senator Rick Scott joining us coming up on the show today and eager to chat with the senator about the efforts to pass the Save America Act, everything going on in the world today. Including what happens when you let a socialist run your country. That's what Spain is finding out right now. Spain, run by socialist Pedro Sanchez, a member of the Socialist Party, has been coddling and welcoming illegal foreign invaders into their country. And you know what that gets them? Another illegal foreign invasion. Images rocking the entire West, but certainly here in the United States of America. You're watching on social media as you're seeing tens of thousands of military-age males pouring across the Moroccan border into the Spanish region of Ceuta. And these guys pouring in, Ceuta rather, these guys pouring in by sea, swimming around the barriers, coming through the wall, coming in carrying bicycles and trash behind them. And then when they get in, Jim, you see in these images, there's street fights going on, literally fighting with the local populace, banging on windows, trying to climb up into these buildings. It's like a zombie apocalypse arriving in Spanish territory as suddenly a majority Catholic region, part of Spain, is now majority Muslim overnight as tens of thousands of people pour in. There aren't that many people in Ceuta to begin with. Ceuta's got 84,000 people. 84,000 people in the city of Ceuta. 49,000, 50,000, 60,000. The numbers are all over the place. Let's just go with 50,000. 50,000 Moroccans just arriving overnight in 24 hours' time.

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1: A better life with Dr. Sanjay Gupta.
2: They say consistency is key, but sometimes you just gotta switch it up. A new study out of Harvard School of Public Health found that varying your exercise routine could add years to your life. What exercise someone did didn't matter much. What did matter was that all the exercises together worked all the muscle groups in their body. Now, an added benefit to changing things up is it can help you push through the plateau effect. That's when your body gets so efficient at doing something that you actually stop getting better at it. And we know from previous research that specializing in any one sport at a young age can make someone actually more prone to injury. And as experts we talk to point out, even elite athletes switch up things with their workouts, making sure to target strength, cardio, flexibility, balance, and doing that every single week. I'm Dr. Sanjay Gupta, helping you live a better life.
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4: With the Beltway, dealing with a work crew on the Maryland side of the American Legion Bridge, headed up towards the 270 spur. Looks like the left side of the roadway is what's going to be blocked off. You got dramatic delays back towards the Dulles Toll Road, so be careful there. Looks like rush hour traffic already this early in the afternoon. Of course, because of that, northbound GW Parkway slowing down, headed towards the American Legion Bridge. Outer loop is slow from Old Georgetown Road all the way down towards River Road and the Legion Bridge. DC 295 slow both ways, particularly slow on the northbound side. Got delays back onto the 11th Street Bridge. Now from GarageDoorRepair.com, the WMAL Weather Channel forecast.
5: For now, the humidity is staying down, but change coming. Sunday's our day on the weekend where we'll get some wet weather back. Sunny, close to 90 today. Tonight, becoming cloudy, 70. Saturday, partial sun, low 90s. Chance of showers and thunderstorms, especially Sunday afternoon. From the Weather Channel, race stage at WMAL.
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6: 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WMAL. Rising from the heart of the swamp, a beacon of truth is casting its light. From sea to shining sea, The Vince Show. Here's Vince Colonnaise.
7: All right, 844-484-3872, 844-4-THE-USA. That's the way to join us today from coast to coast, from sea to shining sea. Get in here on the program. Senator Rick Scott going to join us at the top of the next hour. We'll chat with him about his desire to forego his vacation to get the Save America Act passed. It'd be nice to do that, wouldn't it? Wouldn't it? A little election integrity would be nice. Christmas would come early. That would be fantastic. We'll keep our eyes on that. One of the reasons why it's been such a slog is because some of these establishment Republican rhino senators refuse to do the job that they're supposed to do. Sometimes they pretend like they support election integrity. But then when push comes to shove or their election's over and they've already been fired by the voters of Texas, then they become completely useless and in some ways impediments to making America great again. And that's true in the case of Texas Senator John Cornyn, a guy who was very enthusiastic about supporting Merrick Garland when Joe Biden wanted that tyrant to run the Justice Department.
8: This morning I had a very good conversation with Judge Merrick Garland, who President Biden has nominated for Attorney General. Judge Garland's extensive legal experience makes him well-suited to lead the Department of Justice, and I appreciated his commitment to keep politics out of the Justice Department.
7: All right, pause for laughter. Oh, that's funny. Oh, that's whoa, yeah. Oh, it's going great. I've got applause. Yeah, isn't that fantastic? Big fat stinker. Yeah, while we're playing sound effects. All right, here's John Cornyn. He continued.
8: That is my number one criterion for who should be the next head of the Department of Justice as Attorney General.
7: Oh, please.
8: And I think both sides should support a depoliticized Justice Department.
7: Uh-huh.
8: And that's what I hope Judge Garland, once confirmed, will deliver. I look forward to talking to him more during the confirmation process, but unless I hear something new, I expect to support his nomination before the full Senate.
7: What a tool. What an absolute tool, John Cornyn.

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2: 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But every night when you go to get some Z's, how often do you really think about the temperature in your bedroom? Temperature may be one of the most underappreciated factors in sleep. That's according to the Senior Vice President of Research and Scientific Affairs at the National Sleep Foundation. We often hear about lights and screens and stress, but even modest changes in temperature and airflow can influence both how quickly you fall asleep and how deeply you stay asleep. Most experts will recommend a room temperature of 60 to 67 degrees Fahrenheit. You might also experiment with your sheets and what you actually wear to bed. Play around a bit and see what improves your sleep. You might be delightfully surprised. I'm Dr. Sanjay Gupta, helping you live a better life.
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4: Delays on the inner loop of the Beltway begin at the Dulles Toll Road. They take you all the way up towards River Road. You'll find a work crew over on the left side of the roadway. Northbound GW Parkway slow from 123 up towards the Beltway and 193 slow going both ways towards the Beltway. For us headed into town, you are slow going headed across the Roosevelt Bridge. Unclear if there's a crash there. If there is one, it's going to be on the DC side, so be patient. Now for BarrageDoorRepair.com, the WMAL Weather Channel forecast.
5: Beautiful Friday afternoon, great evening, and a decent Saturday. And a little warmer, a little more humidity around. 90 degrees today, low 90s and partly sunny tomorrow. And then showers and thunderstorms returning, especially Sunday afternoon, upper 80s. From the Weather Channel, I'm meteorologist Ray Stajicon, WMAL.
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6: 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Rising from the heart of the swamp, a beacon of truth is casting its light. From sea to shining sea, The Vince Show. Here's Vince Colonnaise.
7: All right, 844-484-3872, 844-4-THE-USA. That's the way to join us today, coast to coast, sea to shining sea. Another great day to be an American. July is just about done. Starting tomorrow, we're in August. Holy cow, how did that happen? One of the big questions before us, will the Senate be working this coming month? Right now, a bunch of senators are really looking forward to their vacation, but plenty of American citizens are saying, oh, hold on a second, you haven't done your jobs yet. We want election integrity. We want the Save America Act. Will you stick around to do that? My next guest says he'll do anything he can to get it passed. Senator Rick Scott from the great state of Florida joins us right now. Senator Scott, great as always to talk to you, sir. Thank you.
8: Vince, it's great to talk to you. You know, I think it's pretty simple, and I think this is how most Americans think. You know, like in my mom's case, my older brother and I couldn't go out to play on Saturdays until we got our homework. You know, we had our homework done every night, but we had to clean the whole house. Vacuums, dust, everything. We had to clean everything, the bathrooms, everything. Yeah. That's how I think we should think about our jobs. I mean, you know, let me go and take vacation, but it shouldn't happen until you get all your work done. I'm a business guy, so in business you work 7 days a week, but, you know, most people work 5 days a week. We don't actually work 5 days a week. We go up on Monday nights, and we finish at start at 5:30, and we finish at 1:45 on Thursdays. So yeah. I think, you know, we got to get the Save America Act done. We got to get government funded. Those are the most important things that we clearly ought to get done before we leave town. We have to have secure elections. You look at what happened to Spencer Pratt. You look at what happened in New Jersey. You see that there's fraud out there. We've got to fix it.
7: Yes. I mean, do you think that realization is making it to enough of your colleagues? I'm keeping track, just like a lot of great Americans, looking at members of the Senate right now in terms of who's on our side and who's not. And I have a list in front of me today. So far, only 16 Republicans, to include yourself, Senator Scott, have signaled that they are prepared to skip vacation in order to get the Save America Act passed. But why is it just 16? Do you think that number will grow?
8: Well, I hope. Here's what I hope happens. I hope the people, the ones that aren't saying it, are saying, you know, we're gonna. They, you know, they're just silent. And

0: have delays on the avenue for the Beltway from Van Dorn Street all the way to the Woodrow Wilson Bridge. We've also got delays on the southbound side of 295, leaving the Electric Street Bridge down past the Super Parkway and all the way down towards the Beltway. Slows on the inner loop of the Beltway from 50 all the way down to Conceptual Avenue. As we point down towards Pennsylvania Avenue, there was a crash there earlier. You know, the Beltway slow from Dulles Toll Road up towards River Road. There might still be a work out that way. If they are, it'll be on the left. 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
1: Tonight, partly cloudy with lows around 70. Tomorrow, mostly sunny with highs in the lower 90s.
2: A better life with Dr. Sanjay Gupta.
3: They say consistency is key, but sometimes you just gotta switch it up. A new study out of Harvard School of Public Health found that varying your exercise routine could add years to your life. What exercise someone did didn't matter much. What did matter was that all the exercises together worked all the muscle groups in their body. Now, an added benefit to changing things up is it can help you push through the plateau effect. That's when your body gets so efficient at doing something that you actually stop getting better at it. And we know from previous research that specializing in any one sport at a young age can make someone actually more prone to injury. And as experts we talk to point out, even elite athletes switch up things with their workouts, making sure to target strength, cardio, flexibility, balance, and doing that every single week. I'm Dr. Sanjay Gupta, helping you live a better life.
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10: May 20th, 1927. It was raining that morning when 25-year-old Charles Lindbergh snapped on his helmet and climbed into a tiny one-seat plane at Roosevelt Field in Long Island, New York. The mission? Try to do what no one else has been able to do. Fly nonstop from New York to Paris, France. Climbing into the Spirit of St. Louis, named for St. Louis businessmen who helped pay for it, he went in without a radio or parachute to cut down on weight. As it took off, loaded with fuel, it barely cleared the telephone wires at the end of the runway. For the next 33 and a half hours, Lindbergh bounced through rain, crossed frozen deserts of ice, which threatened to encrust the wings and drag him into the sea. Hour after hour, he battled fatigue. To stay awake, he held his eyelids open with his fingers. When the sun finally rose, he saw fishing boats off the coast of Ireland. As day began to turn to night again, he saw the lights of Paris and landed to an excited crowd. It may have been the most daring flight ever. Today, the Spirit of St. Louis hangs in the Smithsonian's Air and Space Museum. This has been America 250. Happy birthday, America.
11: Now, has the left hung any signs up that say that the plane is racist or anything? Charles Lindbergh's plane is a microaggression, trigger warning before you stare at it at the Air and Space Museum. Charles Lindbergh, you know, I thank you, Jim, for as always putting these together. But that's one feature of this that I haven't really appreciated until I heard you say it. Just the sheer number of hours that he had to stay awake for a solo flight. Just the amount of exhaustion that's going into that. And also your adrenaline must be running very high the whole time. So you're probably exhausted at unbelievable levels. It's a 33-hour attempt. You've got to stay awake. You're pinning your eyes open just to make it the first time you do that solo. Just an amazing achievement and great to look back on it. As he was born in 1902, died in 1974 at the age of 72 years old. And just an amazing American. An amazing American that we look back on in American history as we celebrate 250 years of this great nation. 33 hours. I can barely sit in a plane for a couple hours. He's flying it for 33 hours, and there's none of that newfangled, you know, autopilot tech, the stuff that can fly you for portions of it where you maybe fall asleep. I don't know if pilots will get mad at me for saying that, but I'm just pointing out that I think the tech is a lot better now than what Charles Lindbergh was flying. He had to be very attentive during that journey, and it paid off, man. It created another great moment in American history. Great first solo transatlantic flight, 1927. Very cool. Very, very cool. Now, in modern times, we've got Democrats to deal with. Talk about things that we need to conquer. We've got up in Maine. You seen this story, Jim? The new guy who replaced the guy with the Nazi tattoo as the Democrat nominee. His name is Troy Jackson. He was not voted on in Maine. They didn't. No voters selected this guy. The state party did. The state party just said he's the new guy, and he's a big Graham Plattner backer. This Troy Jackson, he loves Graham Plattner. Here he is actually recently on Ms. Now saying, "Oh, I love Graham Plattner. I think he's wonderful."
12: Yeah, there's no doubt Graham. You know, did a great job as far as getting people going. Very articulate. You know, better than I am at that. But, you know, what I've been doing, you know, all through this is trying to make sure that people understand that, you know, it's about the movement. It's about the issues. I mean, this is way bigger than any one person, bigger than Graham, certainly bigger than me. You know, we have a chance right now because people are coming together like I've never seen before. And, you know, when I worked for Bernie in 2016, that was the most incredible campaign that, you know, I've ever been around. This is way bigger. I mean, people are coming out like crazy because they are upset.
11: Love Graham. He built something great, that Nazi tattoo guy. He's just wonderful. And then, man, that Bernie, I love all these socialists. I'm right there in bed with them, says Troy Jackson. Remember, he was forced down the throats of the people of Maine. And the way that they describe it in Maine, the Democrats do, is that this was the voice of the people. This was grassroots democracy that led to Troy Jackson being shoved down their throats, which, of course, to which Democrats in Maine say, "Thank you, sir. May I have another?" Here is the vice chairman of the party, Imka Schlesinger.
13: And because of the work of these...
11: Vice chairwoman, excuse me. I didn't have the voice in front of me. Vice chairwoman.
13: Because of the work of these 16 county chairs, over 17,000 Mainers were able to cast a ballot to elect the delegates that are standing here before us today. And that is grassroots democracy in action, and it would not have happened without them.
11: There's nothing grassroots or democratic about it. They just forced this guy on the people of Maine.
14: Thank you, sir. May I have another?
11: Yeah, they're not big on consent there in Maine. So with those Democrats specifically. So who is this guy, Troy Jackson? Well, we just found out a little bit more about him. Steve Robinson, a great reporter up in Maine with the Maine Wire, award-winning, in fact, like this guy. Headline, Kissing Cousins, Maine Senate Candidate Fathered Two Kids with His Cousin. I'm sorry. Come again. Well, I'm sorry. What was that? Maine Senate candidate fathered two children with his cousin. The tiny St. John River Valley town of Allegash, population 240, has long been the butt of Maine jokes about his handful of last names and family trees that don't so much branch as tangle. Now Democrat U.S. Senate candidate Troy Dale Jackson, 58, and on his fifth pacemaker, holy cow, his ticker's not working, finds his own ancestry under the same microscope that eventually ran his predecessor, oyster hobbyist Graham Plattner. I like they call him an oyster hobbyist. That's funny. Out of American politics and into hiding. Jackson, a 26-year politician and lobbyist, has made a career of bragging that he's a fifth-generation logger. But you don't have to go far back the generational line to find where it crosses paths with the ancestors of his significant other, Lana Pelletier. Or Lana. Is it Lana? I'll go with Lana. Allegash tipsters and genealogical records confirm that Jackson's longtime significant other, Lana, his high school sweetheart and the mother of his two adult sons, is in fact his second cousin. Jackson and Pelletier share the same great grandparents, Thomas Pelletier and Edith Thibodeau. Thomas and Edith's daughter, Albertine, was Troy's grandmother. Their son, Louis Sr., was Lana's grandfather. That makes Troy and Lana second cousins on the Pelletier line. The pair has been together for Jackson's entire political career, stretching from his early days as a listen to this evolution, because in the 1990s, Troy Jackson sounded like a different person. He was a pro-gun, pro-life, conservative, working-class rabble-rouser in the 1990s, but he's since become a pro-gun control, pro-late-term abortion socialist, state Senate president. Well, that's quite the turn. Turns out he didn't believe in anything to begin with. If you were pro-gun and pro-life originally, and now you're pro-disarm the population, pro-kill the babies, yeah, I don't think he had any sort of moorings whatsoever. He had babies with his second cousin. Pelletier has eschewed the spotlight, slugging along at various state jobs, while Jackson has pursued his political ambitions and lucrative side hustles as the political enforcer for Maine's dwindling labor movement. Now, his sudden elevation as the Democrat nominee to challenge Republican Senator Susan Collins has brought renewed focus to both candidates, with left-wing muckrakers circulating conspiracy theories about Senator Collins' love life and the retirement investments of her husband. But the more curious significant other story in the Senate race might just be the Aroostook romance that could have taken root at an Allegash family reunion. Jackson has, at various points, referred to Pelletier as his wife in official bios and statements. Locals in the historically Catholic village of Allegash, however, are quick to set the record straight with the dry precision of people who have known both families, or just the one family, depending on your perspective, for generations. The couple is not and has never been legally married. They simply live together, raise kids together, and appear together on the occasional mortgage and lawsuit paperwork. In a place where everyone knows everyone's business, the lack of a marriage certificate is less a scandal than local trivia. They are second cousins, not first, as Steve points out. Some believe that's a critical distinction, given that the health risks for children are lower the more distant the cousin is, apparently. That's one of the big developments here. In fact, actually, Steve Robinson goes through American history. It wasn't until really the late 1800s, in many cases, that science really caught on to the problems with cousin relationships. But prior to that, certainly in American history, there were definitely some very interestingly close relationships. Did you know this? John Adams, the second president of the United States. Now, as I read through these, I'm not making a case for the commie from Maine, but it is interesting history. It's America 250, Jim. We should do a whole vignette on this. John Adams, the second president, married Abigail Smith, his third cousin. Did you know? These are all trivia things. Ready? This is going to help you on trivia night. Thomas Jefferson married Martha Wales Skelton, also his third cousin. Martin Van Buren wed Hannah Hose, his first cousin once removed. And Franklin Delano Roosevelt married a woman named Eleanor Roosevelt. Her last name was her maiden name. Roosevelt, his fifth cousin once removed. A degree of relatedness so remote that geneticists do treat it as essentially unrelated, yet still close enough that the Roosevelt name stayed comfortably in the family. John Adams' grandson, John Adams II, married his first cousin, Mary Catherine Helen, in a White House ceremony. His first cousin, holy crap, at the White House. Oh, Jim, what is going on? Alabama Governor Bibb Graves married his first cousin, Dixie Bibb. Even modern figures have gotten in on the act. This is, I didn't know this. Former New York City Mayor Rudy Giuliani's first marriage was to Regina Peruggi, his second cousin once removed. How about that for a detail? Anyway, that's what's going on in Maine right now, though. That's the update on this. We know a lot more about the science of this, and we know to stay away from it. You know, there are countries, certainly, where this happens quite a bit, and it doesn't have a positive effect on the net IQ of the country. It, in fact, creates a lot more craziness, which you'd like to avoid as a population. I just want to avoid this guy for all sorts of reasons. This is a biographical detail that, once again, reminds us that he doesn't have the judgment to join the United States Senate. He's in a relationship with his second cousin, and he's a communist, which somehow in this story,
15: that's the most important element.
11: Yes, that's the single most demented feature of this story. He's a commie. Let's keep him away from the Senate. Maine, this is not an endorsement. Don't mistake this. We just need to keep Susan Collins in the United States Senate, given the options. Much more ahead on The Vince Show.
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2: A better life with Dr. Sanjay Gupta.
17: Should you still work out when you're injured, or should you take it easy? In most cases, one of the worst things you can do is flip the switch to be totally sedentary. That can lead to stiffness, muscle loss, even reduced coordination. Certified strength and conditioning coach Dana Santis told us, recovery is about choosing the right kind of movement at the right time. That means maybe working with someone like a physical therapist to harness movement as medicine. 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
11: These guys are whack jobs, these Democrats. They really are. We got to keep them away. I don't believe that poll about Talafrico. I think that one's wrong. But you know what, though? It is kind of nice. Sometimes it's nice, Jim, to have a poll that shows things being nail-bitingly close, because that keeps people on their toes. You get out there and you fight to make sure that the freaks stay away. And boy, they are freaks. I had Stephen Miller, not on our program, but we have a clip of Stephen Miller. Here's Stephen Miller talking about how freakish the Democrats are and what they've become. They really have become a freak show, a traveling freak show.
23: The people you mentioned, the names you mentioned, AOC, Bernie, the Squad, Omar, these are people who even 10 or 15 years ago would have been relegated to the outer extreme fringes of the Democrat Party. They're now the center of the party. They're the heart of the party. They're the soul of the party. So the Democrats have become a party of freaks, weirdos, losers, and crazies. But you can't laugh it off, because it's deadly serious. Wow. When you give these people power, everything you know and love in this world falls apart. You have chaos, corruption, decay, violence, poverty.
11: Agents of chaos. Agents of chaos. You know, we heard the president talking today about the chaos that he just saw, just like the rest of us, in Spain, saying that this can't stand. And he even detected immediately that there's a midterm message in here. He said, guys, I'm thinking about this as a midterm message. I noticed it and I thought immediately, we've got to run on this. We've got to tell people, you want security, you want borders, you want the country to be functioning.
0: You know, I saw Spain yesterday and I watched the catastrophe that took place. It looks like an invasion of a country by hundreds of thousands of people. And that same thing's going to happen to us if the Republicans don't get elected, except worse. Much bigger, much easier to get into, despite the fact that we have built thousands of miles of wall, which I said we were going to do. But we didn't have that, forget it. But we have the safest border in the world. If we're not in office, our country will be invaded at levels that made Spain look small time. And when I watched it, I said, boy, I said, I'm going to say it because I knew you were going to be at Camp David. And I said, that's going to be a talking point.
11: Yep.
0: For the midterm.
11: Yep.
0: Because when you look at what happened to Spain, they don't know what to do. And it's happening again today. They're coming in by the tens of thousands. They're just invading the country. And what that is weak law, bad management, but very liberal law. They passed a couple of laws, and people read. You know, people are smart. They read from other countries, and they swam that 3-mile swim or however they got in, but nobody's seen anything like it. That will look good compared to what's going to happen to the United States.
11: Yep.
0: The biggest thing, the worst thing that Biden did is allowing 25 million people into our country.
11: Yeah, your parents would have to be cousins for you to elect these kinds of freaks to run the operation here in the United States of America, you know? That's the only way that would happen. You got to keep them far away from power. You can't let the images that we're seeing in Spain come back to the United States of America. You can't let that happen. You got to stop that from happening, and we'll fight like crazy to keep that from happening. This coming week, I should tell you, a little programming note for you. The Colonnais family is going to take a vacation, and you're going to have a fine suite of guest hosts who are going to join you to carry this banner on. To fight for this country, to fight, yes, for the Save America Act, election integrity. Don't you worry. I'm leaving you in good hands. Producer Jim's going to make sure it all goes so smoothly. He's very good at this. You'll hear from him next week. We've got all sorts of great fill-ins on the podcast as well. Check that out sometime, rumble.com/Vince. And when I get back, I will report to you on everything I've discovered. As always, can't wait to talk to you again on The Vince Show.
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4: WMAL News at 3, I'm Heather Curtis. New this hour, not guilty. That's a plea entered today by attorneys representing two companies who operate the Dolly container ship and face federal criminal charges in connection with its crash into the Key Bridge. In May, Synergy Marine Group and Synergy Maritime were charged with conspiracy and willfully failing to immediately inform the Coast Guard of a known hazardous condition. In June, a superseding indictment was filed, tacking on more charges. Today, the companies pleaded not guilty to additional charges. Prosecutors say a loose wire in a high-voltage switchboard was likely the culprit behind one of the two power outages the ship experienced before hitting the bridge, collapsing it. Also breaking this hour, a fighter jet has crashed at Marine Corps Air Station Miramar near San Diego. KGTV reports it was an F-35B Lightning II fighter jet. The spokesperson says the pilot ejected and has been recovered. A bill introduced this week in Montgomery County aims to add illegal immigrants to the county's fair housing laws.
6: The bill, sponsored by Councilmember Kristen Mink, would make it illegal for landlords to deny housing based on a person's citizenship.
9: We have had residents required to prove their documentation status in order to even apply for a lease. This is unacceptable.
6: The county code already bans housing discrimination based on factors including race, sex, religion, disability, and other factors. There'll be a public hearing on the bill adding immigration status to the anti-discrimination list September 15th. Dick Iuliano, WMAL and WMAL.com.
4: The state of Maryland's Youth Risk Behavior Survey is telling a tale of a changing health landscape for middle and high schoolers across the state, with some improvements noted.
10: We're also seeing an increase in students' reported mental health, which is terrific.
12: Peter DiMartino with the Maryland Department of Health, and while the survey still shows more than almost a third of students in middle and high school experience feelings of persistent sadness, those numbers are down from 39%+ for high schoolers and almost 37% of middle schoolers during 2021-2022. And with an increase of bullying and dating violence being noticed, the urgency of social media impact is also on the state's radar.
10: We are seeing that that's an area where we do have more work to do.
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4: President Trump defending his pick for Attorney General Todd Blanche a day after saying he was considering withdrawing the nomination until two senators looking for concessions are out of office. The president said he wants him confirmed immediately.
0: He should be approved forthwith. I mean, you're never going to get a person like that.
4: Senators John Cornyn and Tom Tillis want Blanche to put in writing a guarantee that the anti-weaponization fund, created as part of President Trump's lawsuit against the IRS, is dead. When asked at today's cabinet meeting at Camp David why he would not put a verbal guarantee in writing.
0: Well, it is dead, but, you know, I wish it weren't, to be honest with you. I think people were horribly treated.
4: Cornyn says he and Tillis aren't the only two Republicans with concerns. Checking your money, the Dow's up 305 points, the NASDAQ up 216. Traffic and weather next.
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5: If I were to ask you what makes for a good night's sleep, you'd probably say a dark, quiet room, not too many things on your mind. But every night when you go to get some Z's, how often do you really think about the temperature in your bedroom? Temperature may be one of the most underappreciated factors in sleep. That's according to the Senior Vice President of Research and Scientific Affairs at the National Sleep Foundation. We often hear about lights and screens and stress, but even modest changes in temperature and airflow can influence both how quickly you fall asleep and how deeply you stay asleep. Most experts will recommend a room temperature of 60 to 67 degrees Fahrenheit. You might also experiment with your sheets and what you actually wear to bed. Play around a bit and see what improves your sleep. You might be delightfully surprised. I'm Dr. Sanjay Gupta, helping you live a better life.
13: Have you noticed tingling, numbness, or burning in your feet or legs? It might seem like a minor annoyance, but those could be early signs of peripheral neuropathy, and it often gets worse

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2: Right now, 89 degrees under partly cloudy skies in Washington. 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

baby. It is Friday. I'm Derek Hunter. This is the Derek Hunter Show. The number 888-630-9625. Should you wish to speak to Maria, go ahead, call her. Tell her he said hello. Tell her I said hello. But we got a lot of stuff to get to today. It is a Friday, but the Friday, it's never like, oh, Friday, nice and easy day. There's always a ton of news. There's always a ton of things to talk about, a bunch of things to grouse about, things to get in trouble over, and all that good stuff. And we'll see if we can't do that. Now, probably, I don't know, upset somebody's sensibilities along the way, because that just seems to be the way it works, isn't it? Isn't it? I'm not proud of it. But, you know, sometimes the truth is inconvenient. It's inconvenient to your own side sometimes, too. And I hate to say it, but I speak the truth. It's an easier story for me to remember. But by the way, I did go see Spider-Man last night. I'm not going to give any spoilers. I'll just say, well, if you're inclined to go see it, if you're a big fan of Marvel movies, you're going to go see it. It doesn't matter what I say. If you're just like, no, the superhero movie, not interested, then I'm not going to be able to convince you to see it. So take that with a grain of salt. I am one of those people who obviously would go see it late at night after everybody's gone to bed, alone in a movie theater, because I wasn't alone in the movie theater. There are other people in the movie theater, unfortunately, but it was close to alone. I had a row to myself. But it was excellent. I love Marvel movies. I have not a whole lot of use for DC movies. I see them mostly out of morbid curiosity and to write about them. But Marvel movies are great, and this movie was no different. Every Spider-Man movie was excellent. There are a lot of little Easter eggs in there for fans who grew up reading the Spider-Man comic books. There are a lot of things in there. It's the meshing of the world. If you loved the Marvel TV shows like Jessica Jones, Punisher, Daredevil, there's plenty in that. It takes place in that world, too. It's well worth your time. If you're not inclined, I will say that one post-credit scene, all the way at the end of the credits. So I waited and waited. The boss went and saw it yesterday afternoon, so he texted me and he said there's one post-credit scene. So and all the way at the end. So I had to watch it and hear about it, all the animators and everything, all the people who make the movies possible, blah, blah, blah, blah, blah. I didn't find the after-credit scene, the post-credit scene, to be worth it. I know what they're sort of hinting at, but I would much rather have preferred something else. That being said, I'd give it 5 stars. I'd give it 5 stars. I'd give it if you go on a bigger scale, I'd give it 9 out of 10. Excellent, excellent movie. Only one couple moments where it's like, not sure that would happen. But it's a comic book movie, so none of it could happen. There isn't somebody whose DNA is spliced with radioactive spider DNA. And so, no, it can't happen. So the comic booky parts of it, we're super comic booky, but comic booky enough. The comic booky parts are like, okay, well, I mean, it is a comic book movie. If you can accept that, you're golden. And you'll love it. And it's going to be a massive hit. People applauded at the end during the credits. It's not very often that it happens in a movie. Sure didn't happen at Supergirl, because it was only me and two other dudes. And nobody was clapping over that garbage. All right, let's get to the rest of the news. Let me start off. I'll start off

0: with a little bit of criticism of the President of the United States. Now, I know that that's not very popular, but it's necessary sometimes because the President of the United States is a politician. The President of the United States is not a perfect human being. Yesterday, we were talking about the weaponization fund, how people could get their money and Trump was fighting for them and all that stuff. But his Attorney General Todd Blanche was not going to get confirmed if he continued to fight for this, if he was not going to put caveats in there that nobody hit police officers are going to get it, or even if this trust fund doesn't have serious guardrails on it because the president is the sole arbiter of who gets what, said, no, we're not going to do that. And he really is just kind of garbage as an outside observer. Yeah, the president was absolutely screwed over. They leaked his tax returns, a clear violation of his rights as an American. You should find who did it and throw the book at him. They found who did it. They didn't throw the book at him. They threw, like, the cover page at him. But he's negotiating with himself, ultimately, because he's president of the United States. He can direct a settlement. He can have an outsized influence over a settlement. And so to give himself $1.776 billion is a bit much. Now, he's not getting that money in this deal. What he's getting, I would argue, is worth a lot more, is that they basically drop all sort of looking at his past tax returns. He says he's audited every year, and that's why he hasn't released his tax returns, and it's a pain in the butt, and blah, blah, blah. Well, they can go back 7 years if they're dragging their feet. They can go back further than that. All of that drops. It's a pretty good perk. He doesn't need the money. He's got the money. But to get the IRS to stop sniffing around, to end that, that's a sweet deal. Who wouldn't want that? You know, Fauci and Hunter Biden, he got pardoned for all of his crimes, whatever they happen to have been, which a lot of which were tax crimes. Hunter Biden committed a lot of tax crimes, and he got away with it because his father pardoned him. The IRS could have gone after some of it, and he just let it go. They dragged their feet on other indictments, and the statute of limitations expired. All of these things, it's not as though what the president is doing is something unique or, oh my God, this is the awfulest thing ever. It's the awfulest thing ever to the left because they don't pay attention or don't care about what has happened in the past. That being said, I care about it all. I don't want to see the president harassed. I don't want to see anybody harassed by the IRS, but seems a weird caveat to put in there for leaking his tax returns. And then $1.76 billion you can give out? That's all well and good, and some people were absolutely screwed over by the government, but if you hit a cop, I don't want to give you a dime. I don't want you to get a dime. It's our dimes. You don't deserve it. You hit a cop. Doesn't matter why you hit a cop, you hit a cop. And so to not exclude that, to not put in guardrails or not say we won't do it, that's the problem. Now, Todd Blanche testified under oath that he wasn't going to do that. Now, today, the president tweeted or truthed or whatever the hell it is out the filing, because John Cornyn and Tom Tillis are saying, we're not going to do this. We're not going to give you your nominee. All you got to do is pretty simple. Hey, he testified under oath to this. Put it in writing. Make sure that it's policy. Make sure it's ironclad. Not going to do that. Well, why would you not do that unless you plan to do it? I don't get how to do it. So the president tweeted, John Cornyn never had a problem with the so-called fund, which will not benefit me, but rather the great American patriots who were hunted down like dogs and whose lives were unfairly and illegally destroyed by the crooked Joe Biden administration until after I decided to endorse and support his Republican primary opponent in Texas, who easily won the nomination for president of the United States. That's all one sentence. Okay. I don't know that that's true. I don't care that it's true. Perhaps there has never been a group of people treated so badly in our nation's history. I could think of some people. They are still suffering many ruined and felt that they should be, and I felt that they should be given compensation for what has been done to them. That's fine. I support that. They should sue. Each one of them should sue. You can't tell me there ain't a lawyer out there, especially with this Justice Department, who wouldn't take these cases on a contingency basis or even on a pro bono basis. If you've really been wronged, if you hit a cop, you haven't really been wronged. I know you've been pardoned too, but I don't care. You still hit a cop. Criminally, you're no longer a criminal for hitting a cop. It didn't happen. It's just wiped clean. But realistically, you hit a cop, and I don't care. I wouldn't have pardoned you. I wouldn't give you a dime. But that's just me. These senators don't have to give these people a dime. They're free to stand on their principles and say, I'm not gonna give you what you want unless you make this agreement. It's smart. Senators represent their states. They have leverage. They don't work for the president of the United States. So people are like, oh, they're so bitter. They're so angry. Maybe they are bitter. Maybe they are angry. It doesn't matter. They're right. If the president feels so badly about what happened to these people, he could put the thumb on the scale for a deal to be cut for people who sue, who deserve to be made whole. But if you're looking at $1.7 billion, that's a lot of money. $1.776 billion? That's a lot of money. How whole do these people need to be made? How unwhole were they? Yeah, some people were put away unjustly. Some people got hammered. I get all of that. But were they making $1 million a year then? Do you give them back their legal fees and you compensate them their annual salary plus 50% for the time that they spent under the government scrutiny? Whatever. Would you get to that kind of number with all of these people? I don't think so. I don't think so. Especially since some of them did bad things. The president has billions of dollars. The president is, you know, there's Bitcoin and all this stuff, has made a lot of money while in office. If he felt bad about it, he could easily set up a trust fund with that. He would be better, I would think, if he got just compensation for being raided, for being, you know, having his tax reforms leaked. I don't think that's worth $1.776 billion. But whatever it is, he could get that money. And then he could set up a trust that disburses this money to people who were unfairly targeted. Instead of having the government do it. That would be a better way to do it. You make the settlement, whatever the settlement is worth. I guarantee you the settlement isn't worth $1.776 billion. That's an insanely high amount of money. I like politicians who reward their supporters and reward their constituents, but I prefer the ones who reward their supporters and reward their constituents through principled actions and enacting their campaign promises and their agenda. That's what I prefer. That's what I would like. This ain't that. I know I'm horrible and I shouldn't be doing this. Well, that's what it's my job to do that, to tell you what I really believe and why. You're free to dispute and disagree with me, but I'm not wrong here. If you've got the Attorney General saying, we're not going to do this, then the president shouldn't be out there implying we might do this. Or, we couldn't do this and here's why we should do this. Either you're going to do it or you're not going to do it. If you're not going to do it, you're not going to get Todd Blanche. Or you're going to get Todd Blanche. If you just say it. If you are going to do it, you're not going to get Todd Blanche as anything but acting attorney general. It's a trade-off. If you want to do it that way, go ahead and do it that way. But you don't get to dictate to a co-equal branch of government the terms by which you will exist. It's a negotiation. It's how the world works. says, I gave up any payments for myself, which would have been substantial. Well, you should have taken the money and then you divvied it out, which would have been substantial, including for the illegal and unprecedented raid on Mar-a-Lago, my home in Florida, even though many legal experts and others, including John Cornyn, said it was shocking and disgusting display of weaponization against me. Such an event has never happened before and hopefully will never happen again. I will always feel that these victims of government abuse should be paid back for what they were forced to endure. Their lives have been ruined. Yes, they should sue for malicious prosecution. They should. Absolutely. You should fire people involved in this, the people who you haven't fired already. You should maybe look at seeing whether or not those people violated the laws in any way, shape, or form. We've been reliably screeched at by Democrats across the country that no one is above the law. Why would any prosecutor abusing American citizens be above the law? Did they? I don't know. Millions of people agree with me, as was proven in my landslide presidential win, where this was a major subject of debate, and so did John Cornyn until he lost his election to an opponent that I endorsed, which you'd already mentioned three sentences earlier. I don't remember this being a major issue in the campaign. Yes, the January 6th was, I think it was garbage. I think that people were railroaded, but I don't remember him saying, and I will make sure that I get a ton of money and give it out to anybody, including people who hit cops. I don't remember that. I have not gone back through all of my campaign notes, but I don't remember that. Kind of a big deal, kind of a little detail that matters. So Todd Blanche, a good man, should be immediately approved as U.S. Attorney General. Thank you for your attention to this matter, President Donald J. Trump. I agree. Todd Blanche should be confirmed as Attorney General of the United States. But enough senators to make that happen, or not make that happen, have really one caveat, one condition, that you've said you're not going to do, that the Attorney General has said is not going to happen, and so why not do that? If I said I would vote for your Attorney General nominee, provided you swear to me under penalty of perjury that you will never in your entire life eat unicorn meat. And you were never going to eat unicorn meat because unicorns don't exist. Why would you not sign that document? Why would you not do that? What do you have to lose? You're never going to do it. If I said, if you promise in writing to never, never push my grandmother down a flight of stairs, very specific flight of stairs, in Rome, make it as highly unlikely to happen as possible, why wouldn't you just sign it? You would sign it, because it's like, well, I'm never going to do that. Hey, don't murder somebody. Yeah, deal. Deal. 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It's that simple. At least it seems that simple. Maybe it's not. Don't know. 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
1: Earlier accidents on 270 northbound between 121 and 109. Now clear, but traffic still very heavy from 118. Also expect slow traffic on the GW Parkway heading northbound between Turkey Run and the Beltway. Southbound is slow from the Columbia Island Marina headed towards the 14th Street Bridge. And also look out for delays right now on 395 northbound between 110 and the 14th Street Bridge. Southbound is heavy from Washington Boulevard towards Glebe Road and from Edsel Road headed towards the Beltway. Now from GarageDoorRepair.com, here's a WMAL Weather Channel forecast.
2: On a roll here now, another beautiful day today. For now, the humidity is staying down, but change coming. Sunday's our day on the weekend where we'll get some wet weather back. Sunny, close to 90 today. Tonight, becoming cloudy, 70. Outside the Beltway, 60s. Saturday, partial sun, low 90s. Chance of showers and thunderstorms, especially Sunday afternoon. From the Weather Channel, race agent WMAL.
0: It's cloudy, but hot. 88 degrees outside.
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11: WMAL News at 3:30. I'm Heather Curtis. President Trump expressing his frustrations with Iran at today's cabinet meeting at Camp David, days after the U.S. resumed airstrikes in response to an attempted surprise ballistic missile attack at American forces.
12: I'm losing faith in them because they do lie and they do misrepresent.
11: He says the U.S. will be hitting Iran hard, and at some point, they'll say they can't take it anymore. Two boys, ages 9 and 13, have minor injuries after being hit by a vehicle while riding a scooter in Northwest last night. D.C. police say the boys were riding together on a single scooter in the area of Georgia Avenue and Van Buren Street just before 7 p.m. when they were hit. The driver stayed at the scene. WMAL Sports, the Nats continue their series in Atlanta. Traffic and weather next.
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13: I don't know about you, but my social media feeds are flooded with lotions and potions and gadgets, all promising to unlock different components of longevity. But if you log off, take a step back from all the hype, you'll find that the actual keys to a longer, healthier life are hiding in plain sight. There are four of them. Number one, nutrition. The Mediterranean diet really is the gold standard. Number two, exercise. You should be getting 150 minutes of moderate intensity exercise or 75 minutes of vigorous intensity exercise every week, plus strength training and stretching. Number three, sleep. Sleep is when your body and your brain repair themselves. You should be getting 7 to 9 hours a night. And finally, number four often gets forgotten, socialization. It's not a bonus. It's a necessity for a healthy life, finding a sense of community, purpose, and belonging. I'm Dr. Sanjay Gupta, helping you live a better life.
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0: All right, we got no music? I'm going to assume we're back. There we go. Welcome back. It's been a while since to Radu in Potomac. Let's go line one. Radu, how you doing, Radu?
16: Oh, how are you, Derek? I just wanted to say that I never knew that you were married with that lovely producer that you guys have over there, and that I heard that you have an absolutely great family, so congratulations on all fronts. Anyway, the you know, I'm very surprised that today I've been listening, and a number of hosts were very surprised that in Texas for Senate, the polls are very close, and in some of them, Tallarico is up. I personally don't think it's going to be close. I think Tallarico is going to win easily because, to me, Paxton is about as flawed a candidate as Plattner is. Okay, the guy cheated on his wife. To me, as a man, and we're all different, that shows the absolute lowest moral character that a man can have when you cheat on your wife. Not only that, but you cheat on your wife with a married woman of six. It doesn't get any lower, and he's got criminal charges on top of that. So I believe, unfortunately, Tallarico is going to win pretty easily against Paxton. On the other hand, I think Cornyn would have swept the floor with him. Now, Trump wanted Paxton. Okay, we'll see what happens. But I don't think it's going to be close because Texas is a state that's very religious. They go to church and they believe in honesty. And this guy is about as far away from that as there is.
0: I tend to agree with. I don't look. It's too far away for me to make a prediction now. I also notice that Texas is. It's always been more in play than people want to think or even remember. Now, granted, last time Ted Cruz ran 2 years ago, he mopped the floor with Colin Allred. He had 53% of the vote to 44.5% of the vote. But in a deep red state, you would think that Ted Cruz would do better than 43% or 53% of the vote. But if you go back 6 years prior, Radu, against Beto O'Rourke, who is just a god-awful candidate, you look at him and you need a shower. You just look, ugh. Ted Cruz only got 50.9% of the vote to 48.3% of the vote. Now, Colin Allred was a nothing burger. He's Melba toast. He's boring. He's not inspiring at all. So Beto inspired people. He's a weirdo, creepy, kind of sounds like Butthead did. Tallarico's more in that model of, you know, the uptight white guy who people pretend is cool. And so it's not a given here because you're right. I said it at the time of the primary. I would have voted for Cornyn because I think he'd win the general election. I'd much rather have somebody who could win the general election and be with me 90% of the time than somebody who can't win the general election and be with me 95% of the time. I want to ultimately win. The goal is as much to win for Republicans as it is to defeat Democrats. And that's just me, I think, strategically. It's the Buckley rule. You vote for the most conservative person who can win, not the most conservative person. But the people of Texas went in a different direction. They've got to carry him across the finish line. And I would point out, just for those people listening, that around this point in most of these races, they were either much closer than they ended up being, or Democrats were ahead because of the crush of positive, glowing coverage. And for Tallarico, he's getting that. The difference being Ted Cruz could raise a bunch of money. And Ken Paxton hasn't raised. He's raised about a quarter of what Tallarico has raised. And so you can't get out a message if you don't have the money to get the message out. So either the National Republican Convention or President Super PAC or all of these groups, they're going to have to pump in tens of millions of dollars because Texas is an expensive state to run in. They're going to have to pump in tens of millions of dollars to make the case that Paxton won't be able to afford to make if his fundraising doesn't turn around. Or, and that money could have been used someplace else with a different candidate. So everything is doable. Everything is winnable, Radu. It's just sometimes you make your fight more difficult than it has to be. I wouldn't say it can't be won, but it just seems like there were easier ways to do it.
16: I agree with you 100%. I hope I'm 100% wrong. But like I said, I just, to me, and again, we all have things that we value. To me, when you cheat on your wife is one of the lowest.
0: He's
16: moral
0: a creepy
16: character.
0: Dude.
16: So this guy, to me, has none.
0: But, you know, Donald Trump has done that. You know? We're not electing popes.
16: I understand that.
0: We're electing politicians. And it's not a reflection of our morals. It's a reflection of our principles. It's a reflection of my religious beliefs are honestly irrelevant to my beliefs towards government. And that may sound weird because I was having this discussion with somebody the other day, Radu, about abortion. Before, I used to be indifferent. You know, you would say, because you're not opposed to it, I was pro-choice. Then I had kids, and it changed my thoughts on the subject, and growing up changed my thoughts on that. That being said, when Roe v. Wade was overturned, I was like, good. It was bad federal. It was a bad decision. It was a flawed decision. It was a horrible decision. It was a stupid decision. And that brought it back to the states. And I was very critical of Republicans who at the time, as soon as Roe v. Wade was overturned, the Dobbs decision, they said, now we have to move to ban abortion nationwide. Like, no. The argument we were making was a principled one that this is not a federal issue. The court said, you're right. This is not a federal issue. There's no guaranteed right to the federal government has nothing to do with this. It's up to the states. You want to go to individual states and get it banned? You can do that. But you can't be a constitutionally limited conservative and go, we need a nationwide ban of something that we'd spent 50 years arguing the federal government had no role in. It's different. Would I like one? Sure, fine. Yeah, but would I advocate for one? Would I vote for one? No, because my personal and my political are two different things.
16: Agreed. Thank you. Have a good weekend.
0: You too. Enjoy walking. I assume you're walking the dogs, your big dogs out there.
16: I am walking one of my two St. Bernards, yes.
0: There you go. Ride them. Ride them when it gets too hot. Get a saddle for them. Appreciate it, Radu. Have a good one. No, it's just one of those things that you have. Your principles will outlast any and every politician. And your principles will change over time. There's nothing wrong with your principles changing over time. You learn new things. You experience new things. New information comes to light. It was at one point, now it was bought and paid for, it just tells you how much you can buy and pay for things. But it was the scientific consensus that smoking was a good thing. Doctors will tell you what you really need is a filterless Camel. That ought to take the edge off. Those sorts of things. We've changed over time. You have to be able to change over time, but the principles, the big picture things, don't. As you get more evidence, if you don't incorporate new evidence into whatever it is you believe, then you're not really growing as a human being. You're not learning as a human being. You're not taking the brains that God gave you and doing anything with them. And maybe God didn't give you brains if you're not doing that. So yeah, but I wouldn't look at Texas as being written off. I look at Georgia and you go, don't let Texas become Georgia. Bad candidates. There's no reason for there to be one Democratic senator from Georgia, let alone two Democratic senators from Georgia. They were bad candidates. Herschel Walker might be up there with Todd Akin. Now, Herschel didn't do anything that was like wildly offensive and going, man, he really stepped in it there. He was just generally and genuinely awful as a candidate. He didn't really live in the state. He couldn't give an interview. I remember watching him. He was on Hannity seemingly every other night. They were desperately trying to drag him across the finish line, but he was always on Hannity with Ted Cruz and Mike Lee. And other people, there's always somebody or two other senators with him, Lindsey Graham, answering the questions for him because he couldn't articulate a conservative policy position. He didn't know what the hell he was talking about. It's like, I went to college here and I won a Heisman. Vote for me. Sorry, that's not enough. If the popularity of Herschel Walker and in Georgia for Georgians, he's, you know, God, he was, you know, the greatest running back ever because Barry Sanders went to Oklahoma or went to college in Oklahoma. But it was not enough because elections are about what you're going to do, not a reward for what you've done. That's why I have hope for Ken Paxton if he can get his act together, if he can get a campaign going and say what he's going to do. And not only that, but say what Talaweirdo's going to do and say, this is what he wants to do. This is what I'm going to do. Texas will definitely agree more with Paxton than Talaweirdo. But if he can't get the message out or he doesn't, and here's the thing. It drives me nuts because I see Paxton on Fox all the time. Obviously, I don't live in Texas. I live here. I don't watch local Texas TV. I'm not following the race that closely because it's still a long ways away. But he is on Fox News an awful lot. And Republicans out there have this problem with that. They, not a problem with going on Fox News, but it's a problem that they think that going on Fox News is solid for their campaign. It's not. It's not even close. It's not a good thing to do, except every once in a while to raise money if you're in a high enough profile race to try and get some people to go to your website. But then I don't even know. I know that certain shows on various networks will sell books and other shows don't sell books. Fox and Friends sells books. Fox and Friends sells books. Jesse Waters doesn't sell books. Jesse Waters sells Jesse Waters books. But if you go on there to talk and they mention that you have a book, it doesn't move the chart, doesn't move the needle the way that Fox and Friends does. It's a different argument. It's a different audience. It's a different attitude. It's Jesse Waters doesn't necessarily give you a serious interview and certainly not about the book, whereas Fox and Friends will. It's just people are more susceptible to that, whatever. If you're on Fox News, you're reaching a lot of people. You're reaching more people than you would if you went on the top news, whatever the top news station on TV is in Dallas, for example. But not by a whole lot. A lot of people live in the Dallas-Fort Worth area. And every single person that watches you on that station or those stations, whether it's Austin, wherever, every single one of those people is a potential voter for you. Whereas tops, maybe 5% of the people watching you on Fox are a potential voter for you if you're running statewide. And only 5% or so if you're running statewide in a place like Texas. Maybe you get up to 7%. They're potential voters for you. But they're also, if they're potential voters for you, if they're in Texas, if you don't have them already as your base, you're in trouble. So who are you trying to reach? If you use it for strictly fundraising purposes, that's one thing. But if you're spending an inordinate amount of time thinking that you're doing great things because people saw you on Fox and it went viral on Fox, you will reach a much more important, even if smaller, audience. If you reach 20,000 people in Texas on a Fox News hit in prime time, good, congratulations. Again, it's 20,000 votes you should have already had and probably already do have. But if you can reach 200,000, every one of them is a potential voter for you. Not an already voter. Maybe half of them are an already voter, but the other ones are like, I'm open to the possibility. It's a much better use of your time. It's a much better use of your energy and your resources, especially if your resources are limited. Once you start closing the gap in the polls, which right now the polls are the polls, I report on the polls, but they will close. Once they start closing, then more money will come your way. Then you can reach more people too. But nobody's going to want to give money to somebody who's 10 points down. It's a catch-22. You end up painting yourself into a corner, and you have to fight your way out of it. And say, well, I need money to get out of here. And you can either get discouraged and go, well, I don't have the money, I can't do this, blah, blah, blah, and you sort of coast, or you double down. He's not an ideal candidate, and he's not somebody I was super excited to vote for. But in 2008, people forget, John McCain was one of many in a large field of Republicans running for the presidential nomination to succeed George W. Bush. he peaked early, all the old Straight Talk Express and blah, blah, blah, and we love John McCain and he's such a straight shirt. All that stuff peaked in 2007 and it petered out. It just didn't work. Everybody ran to other candidates. People flirted with different candidates, whatever. John McCain was campaigning. He was spotted regularly by reporters at Reagan National, going to various campaign events over the weekend, going to flying by himself, dragging his own bag behind him. He didn't have the money. He didn't have the staff. And he kept slogging it out. He ended up getting the nomination. It was a fight, but he ended up getting the nomination. He got his butt handed to him in the general election. That's beside the point, but he ended up getting the nomination, proving that what the polls say long before anybody votes don't necessarily matter and can be overcome even if you don't have any money. Even if you're flying southwest to Des Moines. But you have to fly southwest to Iowa. You have to be there. You have to go campaign. You have to be out there busting your butt. Every moment you're on national television is a moment you're not on local television. Every moment you're traveling to national television is a moment you're not out at the state fair or the county fair or the pig culling contest or whatever the hell they do down in Texas. I don't know. Shaking hands. People are more likely than not to vote for somebody if they've actually met them. Paxton has the advantage there as he's run statewide a couple of times, but he does have a disadvantage, as Radu pointed out. He's got some baggage. He's got some creepiness in his past. He's got some unfortunate things in his past. He's not running for Pope. He can overcome it, but he's got to overcome it. Existing and the other guy being awful isn't enough to overcome it. I hope he does, because, my God, you imagine how insufferable. If Democrats win Texas, then they're going to win in a lot of other places. They're going to win in a ton of other places. Every little toss-up, it will be a massive, massive wave. Right now, I don't know what it's going to happen. It's a long ways away. But if you remember back in 2022 when there was going to be a red wave, there wasn't a red wave. There was a red splash. We won, but it wasn't by as much and it wasn't nearly as much as was predicted. I don't care if you win by 1 or 1 million. The win is the win is the win. And so I would not give up, but I would prepare. Everything is winnable. You just got to go out and do it. Now let's go out to the Hadid Carb Cleaning Traffic Center and see how the roads are doing.
1: Slow on traffic on DC 295 southbound between Burroughs Avenue and East Capitol Street. Within the delay, there is an accident southbound at East Capitol Street. Also in Northeast, there is an accident on Franklin Street at Rhode Island Avenue and another one in Northwest on First Street at Rhode Island Avenue. Also watch out for crash activity right now on westbound 66 before US 17 in Marshall, where the left lane is blocked. Traffic is jammed from Old Tavern Road. But you'll also find delays westbound between the Beltway and 123. More delays heading in towards Centerville. Eastbound side is heavy, headed from Fair Oaks towards 123. More delays heading to Falls Church. Now from GarageRepair.com, here's the WMAL Weather Channel forecast.
2: All right, no complaints here. Beautiful Friday afternoon, great evening, and a decent Saturday. And a little warmer, a little more humidity around, too. To the tune of about 90 degrees today, low 90s and partly sunny tomorrow. And then showers and thunderstorms returning, especially Sunday afternoon, upper 80s. From the Weather Channel, I'm meteorologist Ray Stajikon, WMAL.
0: Cloudy, warm, kind of nice, but not too bad, 87 degrees.
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13: If I were to ask you what makes for a good night's sleep, you'd probably say a dark, quiet room, not too many things on your mind. 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Temperature may be one of the most underappreciated factors in sleep. 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
7: WMAL News at 4, I'm Heather Curtis. Illegal immigrants in Montgomery County would get new protections in housing under a bill introduced this week.
8: There is broad support on the council to make it illegal for landlords and home sellers to discriminate against a renter or buyer based on their immigration status. Councilmember Kristen Mink says the law is badly needed.
10: In my office, we've had a constituent who was pressured by their landlord to show documentation status or risk eviction.
8: Mink's bill would also allow a renter to terminate a lease early when someone in the household is detained or deported. The council is headed for August recess, but will hold a hearing on the bill September 15th. Dick Iuliano, WMAL and WMAL.com.
7: Montgomery County Public Schools releases an assessment of the condition of hundreds of the district's school buildings. The assessment looked at roofs, plumbing, electrical, and HVAC systems. The schools with the worst ratings include Quince Orchard High and Summit Hall Elementary in Gaithersburg, along with Magruder and Wooten High Schools in Rockville. In March, the Board of Ed approved a highly controversial plan to close Wooten and move students to a new school building being built miles away, saying the cost of repairing the current school is prohibitive. Next month, the board will start work on an elementary school boundary study, which a school official told the board will undoubtedly be impacted by the results of the building condition assessment. As some aspects of middle and high schooler health in Maryland are improving, there's work to do on others.
11: Our youth risk behavior survey really is our single most powerful ground-level diagnostic tool.
12: Peter DiMartino with the Maryland Health Department. According to the most recent data, high school e-cigarette usage is down by nearly 45% since 2018. Fewer middle and high schoolers are using cannabis, but there has been a slight uptick in smokeless tobacco usage. Sustained prevention efforts by the state are needed to educate kids about emerging risk behaviors of nicotine pouch use and health risks of marijuana. While the state offers resources for families, a teen-focused prevention campaign is on the horizon for as soon as this fall. Scott Lynn on WMAL and WMAL.com.
7: Some U.S. investigators tell the New York Times they believe Iranian hackers are responsible for cyber attacks on 30 water systems in Minnesota on Sunday and Monday. But President Trump pushed back on that claim at today's cabinet meeting at Camp David.
18: I would blame it on Minnesota and the governor, the corrupt governor of Minnesota. They like to say, oh, it's Iran. Iran should be so lucky. Iran's got bigger problems than worrying about Minnesota.
7: Governor Tim Walz says the president knows exactly who is responsible for the attack, adding this is what modern warfare looks like and shows there's no plan to wind down the war. Another AI company says one of its models was involved in a hack.
29: Anthropic says the model broke out of testing and hacked into three unnamed companies. OpenAI has been in the news for hacks of their own into a platform and other accounts, including the popular online platform where developers share AI models and code. Anthropic saying last night there are key differences between the Anthropic and OpenAI incidents. According to Anthropic, at least, the model was in this evaluation and test environment and cheated its way out. Anthropic thought internet access was cut off, leading the AI model to think the internet was the test internet and did not realize it was the real web.
7: Fox's Darren Botello. Checking your money at the close, the Dow is up 277 points, the NASDAQ up 251. Traffic and weather next.
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30: 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I'm Dr. Sanjay Gupta, helping you live a better life.
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1: Friday afternoon, great evening, and a decent Saturday. And a little warmer, a little more humidity around. 90 degrees today, low 90s and partly sunny tomorrow. From the Weather Channel, I'm meteorologist Ray Stajic on WMAL.
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It is hour two underway. I'm Derek Hunter. This is the Derek Hunter Show. Appreciate the use of your ears. We've got some guests coming up later on in the program when the weekend officially starts. So you're going to want to stick around for that. I want to just, before we get to all those guests and everything, got some audio I want to play because I cut it up. Might as well use it. It demonstrates just how crazy leftists are, and it doesn't matter where you find your leftists, what flavor leftists are. There are some of them out there trying to go, we're not crazy. We're not crazy. And they're sort of trying to distance themselves and deny the existence of them, whatever it is, the Democratic Socialists of America. And then there are those very same people who go off and say crazy things. Now, they're all crazy. It's just a matter of how crazy and crazy on what. That's what's really funny to me, is that it is somebody who thinks they are Teddy Roosevelt arguing that somebody who thinks they're Albert Einstein is crazy. Like, well, you're right, but, you know, I've got a little story to tell you in the process of that. And so we start with this, it's Cut 11. I have no idea how to pronounce this person's name or who this person. I've never seen this person before. I've never heard of this person before. I've looked them up, and their website. That's one thing about Washington, D.C. My God, the amount of shameless self-promotion. Just absolutely shameless self-promotion. You just sit there, and a normal person would feel filthy doing and saying the things about themselves that people who work in politics and media do and say about themselves. It's not even close. You just go, ugh, yuck, yuck. And every one of these people does yuck to somebody else. But I've never heard of this. What is her name here? It's Nayira? That'd be my guess. N-A-Y-Y. It's not often you get the double Y. N-A-Y-Y-E-R-A. Nayira Hack, which is fitting, but it's spelled H-A-Q. Okay. She's on MS Now. Why? Because I don't know why. Because she's on MS Now. That's why. If you go to her, she has a website, because of course she has a website, and oddly enough, nobody else had snapped up her name. But you've got, it is, oh wait, and it says Nayira Huck. I guess it's pronounced Huck at the end. It says Nayira Huck is a highly respected communications expert, trusted by global leaders and organizations to elevate their public presence with a career spanning government, media, and the corporate world. Nayira has prepared executives, policymakers, and thought leaders for speeches at the United Nations Global Leadership Conference and boardrooms of Fortune 500 companies. Her unique experience as a former White House senior director and current global affairs analyst for CNN and MSNBC. I hate to poop on her parade, but nobody is signed to both networks. She just appeared on both networks, but she's trying to make it sound. This tells you everything you need to know about these people. She's trying to make it sound as though she's got the stamp of approval from

0: these networks, because she appears on them and like, well, she works for both of these networks. Nobody works for both of these networks. That's not how it works. The people that they don't want to hire go from network to network to network. People under contract don't go to other networks. That's how you can tell even the people who aren't really announced as contributors. You go, I never see that person on another network. Well, that's because they're secretly under contract to whatever network you're watching, because they don't want to tell it for whatever reason, for branding purposes. They're all allowed to go on like second tier networks on occasion, but they're not allowed to go on the big three if they're working for one of them. Anyway, her blah, blah, blah enables her to offer unparalleled insights into leadership, messaging, and media strategy. Oh boy, howdy. She's just wonderful. Just ask her. Now, of course, she wrote the thing. And her link to, it's like, here's my CNN page. No, it's not. It's a word search for her name that turns up eight results. It's not impressive. But it's impressive to people who don't know it's not impressive. I'll just point that out. I love the movie St. Elmo's Fire because of how they treat Washington, D.C. as being wildly wrong, how they get it wrong. That's Congressman so-and-so's key guy. He's the key guy on the... No, if he's not this... I mean, times have changed. Members used to be more powerful, used to matter more. It doesn't matter anymore. Anyway, Neera Hack. She was on MS Now today and talking about the losers and winners of the week. And guess who her winner of the week is? You want to talk about somebody who's wildly out of touch with reality and doesn't understand politics or the law. Listen to this woman explain why her winner of the week was Anthony Fauci. Cut 11. Go ahead. Well, all right, never mind. We don't have the cut. I'll send it again. But it was pretty bad. Let's just forget it. We'll move on to Mike Lind. All right, now go ahead and play it. You had it.
1: I'm going to you, MVP.
2: Oh, I mean, Dr. Fauci this week just showed how you can use the letter of the law while giving a big middle finger to the system, right? He was forced to come in front of Congress under subpoena because Senator Paul just has it in for him. And he just pled the fifth to every question. And I think they tried to embarrass him when they asked him, what day of the week is it? What time of day is it? He just pled the fifth. And there was almost like a moment of glee that he had, and he's like, I understand how systems work. I understand how science works. I understand how we get things done in this country. And now I am going to use this tool against all of you who have broken these systems. So thank you, Dr. Fauci. Thank you for standing up for science and for showing us how you can actually stand up to bullies as well.
1: And the central part of that, of course, was that that tactic of pleading the fifth was so that he didn't fall into a perjury trap that Republicans had been pretty open about.
0: It's only a perjury trap if you commit perjury. That's what I love about it. They're trying to set a perjury trap. Well, here's the perfect way to get out of that trap. Hear me out. Don't commit perjury. Yeah, true story. You don't want to get hit by a train? Don't play on the train tracks. That eliminates 99.999 with a line over it percent of the chance that you're going to get hit by a train. Same thing with perjury. Don't commit it, you won't get it. But she doesn't understand. She thinks he looked good because he was up there, he wasn't answering these questions. No, every time that he was asked a question, like, what color is your tie? What color is the floor? He had the natural instinct to kind of look, oh, it's blue. But he didn't say it. His lawyers jumped up and said, don't answer the question. Read the statement. Just read the statement. Just read the statement. Because if he answers one question, he's going to answer all the questions. He also didn't have the right to declare the fifth, to take the Fifth Amendment, because he's granted a full pardon by the president. it pardoned him for past actions. So he can't not talk about his past actions. It was a perjury trap if his ego would not allow him to admit reality. And he had to lie about it again. And he desperately did not want, he'd rather risk contempt of Congress than be exposed for the fraud that he is. To be on record of him admitting things that, yes, I wrote in my diary that it didn't come from a wet market, that it did, it had all the hallmarks of a lab-created virus, blah, blah, blah, but I was going on TV and telling the American people those sorts of things. I claimed that I didn't have anything to do with closing down schools, and yet I wrote in my diary that I convinced various governors and mayors to shut down the schools. That's what he was hoping to avoid. But the people over at MS Now are like, oh no, he's just wonderful, because the truth doesn't matter to the left. It's just, he stood up to Republicans. If he stood up to Republicans, well, there you go. That's all you need, to stand up to Republicans. They are the ultimate ends justify the means crowd, which brings us to cut three and Adam Schiff, Mr. Mackey from South Park. Can't tell me you don't see the resemblance if you look at a picture of him. Adam Schiff was, I believe, on CNN, and he's asked about these democratic socialists and these crazy ideas like, hey, defund the police. Let's get rid of the police department. Let's get rid of prisons. We need to abolish prisons. We need to abolish the Senate. We need to abolish the presidency. We need to get rid of borders. We need to do all of these things. And he's asked about it because people should be asked about that. This is some crazy stuff. And Adam Schiff, rather than do anything, I mean, you got to admit he's a very loyal person. He would have made a marvelous German in the 1930s. He doesn't care. He didn't care about the anti-Semitism, even though he's Jewish. He doesn't care about anything other than getting power for himself, even if it's wrestled away from him by really horrible people. And they do really horrible things, as they've always done. Listen to him make the case that the ends absolutely justifies the means. Cut three. Go ahead.
3: We've got a new poll out here at CNN tonight, which finds about just over a third, actually, of Democrats now identify as Democratic Socialists. 59% of them, right? So 60% are younger than the age of 45. Are you on board with this? Do you see this as, you know, accept this, that this is where your party's going? And are you good with it?
4: Look, I think we're a big tent party. I think we should be a big tent party, and I would rather be in that big tent in the majority than be a smaller party that is stuck forever in the minority.
0: Yeah, we're a big tent party. I'd rather be a big tent party with a bunch of Nazis, Nazi tattoos, fascists talking about abolishing the Supreme Court. I'd rather be a part of them winning than in a minority. I don't really give a damn what I've got to do. I've sold my soul long ago. I'll sell it again. I'll sell it to everybody. Not often these people admit these things right out in the open, but there is nowhere to go. How do you answer that question in a nuanced way? How do you go, well, I'm really kind of uncomfortable with it. I think it's not the best idea to abolish prisons, to let people out of prison, never put anybody in prison. I think there are certain things that there are, you know, worthy of imprisonment. Like, no, there is a contingent. Imagine being in a political party where if you said something of, hey, if you rape somebody, you should go to prison. Hey, if you murder somebody, you should go to prison for an exceedingly long time, maybe the rest of your life. And the answer to that from some people in your party, and not an insignificant number of people in your party, by the way, is, well, you're a monster. Don't you understand that they probably did it because of some justifiable reason? It was more than likely the patriarchy or white supremacy or whatever. It's honestly a bizarre group of human beings where you sit there and you go, this can't be real. These can't be real. But they are real. They're very real. The Associated Press here in Cut 8, they whine about, oh, USAID, you cut USAID, Doge, look at what Elon Musk killed all these wonderful people. They can't prove it. They can't find anybody who died because of Doge cuts. They're like, well, this person had AIDS, and they didn't get their medicine. Like, well, that person had AIDS, like full-blown AIDS, not just HIV, like AIDS. Like, that's not a good thing, right? People die from that all the time. It's like the guy who died in a motorcycle crash during COVID, but he also tested positive for COVID. They tested his body. Like, COVID, that's a COVID death. Check the other half of him. Make sure it really is. Make sure both halves of him have the COVID death. And we'll rack that up as probably two COVID deaths because he's been ripped in half by the motorcycle accident, but it was obviously a COVID death. The Associated Press went to Nepal and did a story on people who were helping distribute. They're working for nonprofits, giving out AIDS medicines. And we stopped doing that because we can't afford to be the world's caretaker. We're going broke. And so this person had no marketable skills, apparently, other than being trans and going right to being a prostitute. Swear to God, it's not even a joke. The Associated Press. Cut 8. Go.
5: These transgender sex workers operate in the shadows alongside a busy highway in central Nepal, risking their lives for a few dollars. Until recently, many of them worked not as sex workers, but as aid workers, including Ruby Lama, who dedicated years of her life to helping prevent the spread of HIV in Nepal's marginalized communities. But after the U.S. cut its foreign aid funding, Ruby and around 300,000 other aid workers worldwide lost their jobs. With no other employment available, she is surviving now by working the streets, alongside the very people she once fought so hard to help.
0: No other jobs to find, nothing, worked a huge part of their life, years, probably a decade or two, in the aid business. That goes away and there's nothing else they can do, so they go right to prostitution. That seems a little weird, except for when you remember the stories of the USAID workers here in the United States who live in very nice places in Northern Virginia and were making really good six-figure salaries for decades and lost their funding, lost their jobs, and were unable to find anything because they're not qualified for anything. Because to get a government contract, you don't have to be qualified. To get the government money rolling, you don't have to be qualified. You don't have to be competent. It's not just on this side of the planet. It's all over the world. Think of how much money and headache and hassle Elon Musk and Doge saved us. We learn more about it every day. Now let's go and learn about the roads in the Hadid Carpet Cleaning Traffic Center.
6: One in Woodbridge and 123 move to the left shoulder, but traffic is jammed from the Fairfax County Parkway. And there is an accident right now on 395 southbound between Etzel Road and the Beltway, but that has been moved to the shoulder, but traffic is jammed from King Street. Still a crash on westbound 66 before US 17 in Marshall with the left lane blocked, and traffic is jammed from Old Tavern Road. But you'll also find delays on westbound 66 from Nutley Street to the Vienna Metro Station and from Route 28 towards Route 29 in Centerville. Now from GarageRepair.com, here's the WMAL Weather Channel forecast.
7: On a roll here now, another beautiful day today. For now, the humidity is staying down, but change coming. Sunday's our day on the weekend where we'll get some wet weather back. Sunny, close to 90 today. Tonight, becoming cloudy, 70 outside the Beltway, 60s. Saturday, partial sun, low 90s. Chance of showers and thunderstorms, especially Sunday afternoon. From the Weather Channel, race agent WMAL.
0: About 88 degrees. We've gone up outside.
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9: How often do you stop to wonder whether you should share something that's revealing, maybe even embarrassing, with a partner, a friend, or even your boss? In her new book called Revealing, The Underrated Power of Oversharing, behavioral scientist Leslie John says doing just that can help you deepen relationships that are vital to your life. We need people to trust us in order to get things like love, friendship, and career success. That's what she told us. When you make yourself vulnerable by revealing something sensitive, it does make other people trust you. In turn, when you ask someone to reveal something about themselves, showing that interest will generally lead someone to like you more. Why? Because people like to be asked about themselves, she says. It also signals that they are discriminating and choosy, but in a good way. I'm Dr. Sanjay Gupta, helping you live a better life.
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15: WMAL News at 4:30. I'm Heather Curtis. Police hope the release of an early ransom note will drum up leads in the investigation into Nancy Guthrie's disappearance. They believe someone will recognize what the Sheriff's Department says is a distinctive writing style in the note, which indicated the Today Show host's mother died shortly after she was kidnapped in February. President Trump says the anti-weaponization fund created as part of a settlement in his lawsuit against the IRS is dead, but he wishes it weren't. He said during today's cabinet meeting at Camp David, he thinks people were abused by then-President Biden's DOJ.
20: And I'd like to see them compensated for the pain.
15: He says Todd Blanche's confirmation as AG should not be held up over his refusal to put a guarantee in writing that the fund's dead. Senators John Cornyn and Tom Tillis say they aren't the only Republicans concerned. WMAL Sports. The Nats continue their series in Atlanta. Traffic and weather next.
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15: Here's Michelle Murray in the Hadid Carpet Cleaning Traffic Center.
6: An accident on 95 southbound between Route 1 and Woodbridge and 123 moved to the left shoulder, but traffic is jammed up from the Fairfax County Parkway. And more delays southbound from the Rappahannock headed towards Plank Road. The vehicle fire in the express lane southbound between 123 and the Prince William Parkway clear, but traffic is jammed from Lorton Road. And keep in mind that in Prince William County, there is an accident that has the Prince William Parkway closed east and westbound between Lake Jackson Drive and Wellington Road. And this accident also had Wellington Road closed. North and southbound between the Prince William Parkway and Sudley Manor Drive, right at the Prince William Parkway. So follow police direction there. Now from GarageJoyPair.com, here's a WMAL Weather Channel forecast.
15: Today, sunny with highs around 90. Tonight, partly cloudy. Lows around 70. Right now, 88 in Washington. I'm Heather Curtis, a WMAL.
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0: Welcome back to the halfway point of the program today on this Friday, getting ready for the week of Spider-Man weekend. Welcome. I'm Derek Hunter. This is the Derek Hunter Show. Joining us now, since we have guests on Fridays, is Steve Robinson. He's an investigative reporter and a filmmaker. He works for the Maine Wire. If you're not following the Maine Wire, you're doing it wrong. There's a lot of news coming out of Maine. The Senate is in such balance that the election in Maine will matter. And these guys are out there, and they are they're hated by all the right people. Steve, how you doing?
25: Well, I don't know if I'm hated by
0: I've too seen many the people. Videos. Are all hated. You're banned from events. The Democratic Party up there in Maine doesn't let you guys into their events.
25: Well, yeah, I mean, I guess that's a badge of honor. But I can tell you, when I go to Aroostook County these days, I'm greeted like the U.S. troops going into France, a liberator. There's plenty of people who love us up here. They're just not elected officials.
0: Well, and that's why you're hated by all the right people. And you guys have been integral in exposing all sorts of things about various candidates up there. You've helped expose Graham Plattner. And first of all, as you lived through the Graham Plattner thing unfolding, at what point were you shocked that they weren't distancing themselves from him? Like the Nazi tattoo, they just kind of said, yeah, anyway. And then all the weird postings online and the horrible things and the encouraging girl to kill herself or whatever it was. And they go, yeah, but anybody could do that. It was a dark time. He drank a lot of beers, things like that. And like at a certain point, you almost had to go like, is this real? Can this be real?
25: Yeah. I mean, I had, I can remember distinctly, driving on my way to go cover a story and hearing about Graham Plattner at a Dropkick Murphys concert in Portland and how he got up on stage and sang with the band and knew all the words and then he crowd surfed. And I was like, holy bleep, he's going to win. Like, he's got the culture with him, the young people, like, he's got some raw talent, he can speak. And then I had just finished interviewing some of the survivors of the Lewiston mass shooting and checked my phone and saw on Twitter this Nazi tattoo thing. And I was like, oh, jeez, that's not good. I guess Janet Mills is going to be the nominee now. There's no way he can make it through having a Nazi tattoo. And then he survived. And, I started to think that maybe this was in part the Trump effect, where opposition research just isn't as fatal as it used to be. And you can survive things like this if you just never apologize and keep bullying your way through. And that was the approach that Graham Plattner took. But I do have to admit that I was surprised when the first New York Times story came out with allegations, very credible allegations of sexual abuse by multiple women, some of them named, some of them not named, including Lindsay Fifield. And people in Maine just kind of shrugged. I was really surprised by it. Part of it, I think, is that they have spun themselves up into a state where they really believe that the worst possible thing on the planet is Donald Trump. And if you vote for Susan Collins, somehow that is joining forces with the dark evil that is Donald Trump. That's the only way I can rationalize it.
0: Do you think that like it could have been a slow-acting grenade if the final New York Times story with the sexual assault, the rape allegations, just being honest what it is, had not come out? Like, eventually, he wouldn't have had to have dropped out, Steve, but eventually you just go and you get a sense of unease. Your immediate knee-jerk reaction is you go to your corner, you rally around the flag, you're there with your team. And then over the course of months, you go, I'm not really comfortable with the guy hitting all the home runs juicing. Now, is that possible up there in Maine? It's like the Howard Dean effect. Howard Dean was going to win the nomination in 2004. He'd won it, and then he'd never won any. Actually, never literally won anything, but he just petered out. Even before the scream, people began to look at him in a different way and became uneasy with his brand of crazy. Is that possible of what could have happened up in Maine, or do you really think it was the TDS and they're like, this is our guy, hell or high water, I don't care?
25: I think it was vote blue no matter who. I think the only thing that allowed them to finally ditch him was Jake Tapper, of all people. You know, it was Jake Tapper flying into Bangor to interview the other victim of his gross sexual assault. We don't have a rape statute here in Maine. We have gross sexual assault class A, B, and C. But yes, you're right that it was rape. It was only when the story became so overwhelming and powerful and hard to deny, and Democrats realized that the median voter was going to believe it and it was going to affect their support of him, that's when Democrats made the decision to switch. To be perfectly clear, they did not have a problem with the rape. Like, they believed the New York Times story. They believed that he abused those women and sexually assaulted those women. That was not a non-starter for him, that was not a problem for him. It was only when the story became so effectively told that the median voters would be more likely to vote for Susan Collins than Graham Plattner that they decided to ditch him. The, you know, the Nazi tattoo, all of these things, they didn't care about that. They did not care about the sexual assault victims or what it said about Graham Plattner's character. All they cared about was its impact on his likelihood of defeating Susan Collins.
0: It's not surprising. It's when Uber Alles said in its original German for accuracy. I'm talking with Steve Robinson of the Main Wire. Now, Steve, when Plattner was being, when it was clear the writing was on the wall and he was slowly moving toward the door, he was very slowly moving toward the door and he wanted to have a say in who was going to take his place on the ballot. The party said, no way, Jose, not going to happen. We're not getting, they suddenly became, you know, very indignant and self-righteous about it. But Troy Jackson, do you think Troy Jackson, he seems to me like the guy Graham Plattner would have tapped were he able to tap somebody. Maybe behind the scenes there was a deal that they, like, all right, we'll let this guy skate through? Or was it the party going, this is where the energy is, we got to embrace the crazy?
25: 100%, this is the Graham Plattner candidate. This is who he would have picked. There's a civil war right now happening, you know, I guess across America, really, between the DSA wing, the Democratic Socialist wing of the Democratic Party, and then the more moderate wing of the party, like the, you know, Chuck Schumer and that kind of world. And right now, the DSA is winning in Maine. Troy Jackson's a politician who, you know, he's blown in the wind. He's a weather vane. He's going to go with whatever he thinks is going to get him more power and more money. You know, he's started out as a conservative, pro-gun, pro-life, pro-God guy, and ends his career in the state legislature in favor of late-term abortion, gun control, and, you know, transgender boys being allowed to play in sports against girls. So he's had this remarkable transformation. But he saw the writing on the wall that the energy was with the DSA, and so he started latching on to them through their events, through his rhetoric. He started really just copying everything that Graham Plattner was doing, right down to hiring the same campaign people, the same videographers, the same ad agencies. So there's no question that Troy Jackson and his fellow travelers in the DSA have won this skirmish in the Civil War. But it also should be remarked upon just how extraordinary it is that Janet Mills, this two-term governor recruited by Chuck Schumer to run, was tossed aside like yesterday's garbage.
0: Is she unpopular in the state, or is she just unpopular as a Senate candidate? Because, I mean, she's won twice recently. She's currently governor, so she ran the last, won the last gubernatorial election. It just seems weird that, look, I get that they don't always win, but to be humiliated is something different, unless she'd done something really awful as a governor.
25: No, she benefited, I think, from not the greatest Republican opposition when she originally ran for her first term. And then COVID happened, and we had extreme lockdowns, and all the old people in Maine, the oldest state, all the old people got this idea that, you know, Janet Mills, by destroying the economy, she kept us all safe. So she had a high approval rating based almost exclusively on shutting the state down around COVID. And then in her reelection, you had the Roe v. Wade being overturned. They made the entire election about abortion. Governor Paul LePage was running again against Janet Mills, didn't have the best strategy for dealing with abortion becoming this overwhelming theme in the race. So she kind of lucked into two wins there. But even then, she capitulated to everything that the far left wanted. You know, she was a conservative Democrat. She was a prosecutor. She wanted, you know, tough on crime. She wasn't in favor of gun control. And when she won re-election in 2022, her position on abortion was the exact same as Governor LePage's. Don't change the laws. Maine had a viability threshold established in 1993, and both of them agreed, let's just not change the laws. Let's keep it the way that they are. But she flip-flopped, of course. That was a lie. And she gave the left every single thing they wanted, and they rewarded her by tossing her out like yesterday's garbage, giving Graham Plattner the most, the biggest primary victory in the history of the state. And then just a few weeks ago, when she visited the site where that illegal alien was shot by an ICE officer, there were progressive influencers out there screaming at her like she was Ted Cruz or Brett Kavanaugh or something. And so there's a lesson there for Democrats. You can go as do everything you possibly can dream of to capitulate and bow down to these left-wing activists, but it will never be enough. They will never love you. As soon as you run out of utility for them, they're going to throw you out like garbage.
0: Well, that's Ronald Reagan famously said that my 80% friend is not my 20% enemy, whereas with the left, Steve, it is my 99.9% friend is my 100% enemy. You are either all with them or you are a useful idiot at most, but then you outlive the usefulness and then you're just left being an idiot. Speaking of which, Steve Robinson, the main wire, the replacement there, Troy Jackson. I love, we'll get to the his girlfriend or whatever she is. Not too many people fish in the family pond for their significant other, but first, when he was introduced, and I watch the Sunday shows all the time, when they first introduced him, I'm watching, I think it was This Week, and Martha Raddatz is referring to him as a lumberjack. He's just a lumberjack. They didn't really make mention until later on that he was the president of the Maine Senate. Like, for once, Donald Trump was a businessman. But once he became president of the United States, no matter how many times he insisted he's not a politician, you're a politician. You're that's the job. Nothing, no shame in it. If you are the president of the Senate in the state, maybe you were a lumberjack. Maybe you just cut down trees because you're a weirdo. It doesn't really matter. Whatever you were, you stop being that. Or in addition to that, you become a politician. But it is part of the shtick of Plattner, I think, where he's an oyster farmer. He wears flannel shirts that don't look like they've been ironed, like James Talarico. And so he's a real genuine guy. He got booted out, and they tried to just sort of snap Jackson into that model of he's just your average regular guy. But tell us the real story of this guy who is not all that he seems. Not a lumberjack.
25: Yeah, I mean, it's even worse than just, declining to identify him by his long-held political title, because this guy hasn't cut down a tree since Ronald Reagan was in office. You know, he's, like, to call him a lumberjack is ridiculous. And by the way, with Graham Plattner, there's no such thing as an oyster man. Like, that term, oyster man, that was invented by those, up-talking trust fund Brooklyn ad guys. They decided that term was going to sell well to people who read GQ.
0: Because it sounds like lobsterman?
25: Yes, that's exactly. They hunted through voter information to try and find a lobsterman who had donated to Bernie Sanders or voted for Bernie Sanders, and they couldn't find a single one. So they ended up settling on this Graham Plattner guy, and they invented the term oyster man. It's not in popular usage. So everybody I talked with on the coast of Maine who actually, works on a fishing boat or is a lobster boat captain, they all laughed because it was a totally made up thing. There is oyster farming. There's oyster aquaculture. You have a few very large aquaculture facilities on the Damariscotta River where they're growing hundreds of thousands of oysters and selling them, but you have to do it at an enormous scale just to be able to have a business and get by and make a modest living off of it. Graham Plattner's operation, in comparison, he purchased what he himself described as a hobby-sized operation off of another guy who was getting ready to retire, and he had a $5,000 in business reported on his U.S. Senate disclosure. That's what his income was from his oyster farm. And he also reported selling $5,000 of oysters to a restaurant owned by his mother. So, the guy was not an oyster man. He invented the entire shtick. And now they're trying to do the exact same thing with Troy Jackson by calling him a lumberjack. But again, he has not been cutting trees down for more than 30 years. And the people who I talked with in Allegash the last time I was up there said that Troy had a reputation for getting hired to go cut someone's land and then magically getting an injury and turning around and filing a disability claim or a workers' comp claim. So it became very hard for him to actually get work when he was running a skidder. But well, it's a shtick that he has used for years to try to win office in Maine.
0: That gives him, Steve Robinson of Maine Wire, plenty of time to hang around with family and friends and date one of those two categories of people. Tell us a little bit about, I mean, it's second cousin, so it's not, it's just gross, but it's not illegal. It's not something with which I'm, not that I've ever dated her, but I know people who have aunts and uncles and whatnot, different times and all that stuff. It's not unheard of to have done, but it's weird to have kids with your second cousin.
25: Well, you know what they call a skidder with steamed up windows in Allegash, relative humidity.
0: Yeah.
25: You know, I would agree with you that it's second cousin relationships are probably more popular in Maine and elsewhere than anyone would like to admit. And there are some instances where people, you know, they get together, they meet in college or whatever, and then later learn that there's a little overlap in their family trees. But that's not the case here. You know, these guys, you know, they came up together, went to high school together in a very, very small community. So it's not believable that
0: it's
25: they wouldn't have
0: small.
25: Known about this relationship.
0: It wasn't that small. Well, the only choice was your cousin.
25: They would have had to have known that they were related at the time they first, you know, were getting to know each other. But according to...
0: Or the first two-headed baby should have been a hint.
25: Well, as I learned doing research on second cousin relationships, the chances of deformities are small enough so that when the state of Maine was outlawing first cousin marriage in the 1980s, they did not outlaw second cousin marriage. And fun fact, by the way, in Maine in 1985, when they banned first cousin marriage, there was a lawmaker by the name of John Martin, who was Troy Jackson's mentor, who advocated for an amendment 2 years later to allow first cousin marriage, but only if the man and woman pursue genetic counseling. So we've got an
0: only if she's real pretty. Only if she's real pretty. What's the most disturbing thing I've learned from you today, Steve Robinson, is that first cousin marriage was legal in Maine until 1985. That's terrifying. But it explains a lot of my friends from Maine. Hey, Steve Robinson, the Maine Wire, thanks for coming on, and we'll touch base as this race continues to unfold. Appreciate your time. Have a great weekend.
25: Hey, thank you very much.
0: Let's go to the Hadid Carpet Cleaning Traffic Center for another update on the roads.
6: In Prince William County, the accidents on the Prince William Parkway at Wellington Road has been cleared and everything has been reopened in both directions. And Wellington Road has also been reopened at the Prince William Parkway. Now, there is an accident on Dumfries Road northbound at Walton Drive in Prince William County, so do watch out for that. Earlier accident in the main lanes of 95 southbound between Route 1 and Woodbridge and the Occoquan cleared, but it is heavy southbound from Springfield in towards Woodbridge. Northbound is jammed from Dale City towards 123 in Woodbridge. And still a crash on westbound 66 before US 17 in Marshall. That blocks the left lane. Now from GarageDoorRepair.com, here's a WMAL Weather Channel forecast.
7: All right, no complaints here. Beautiful Friday afternoon, great evening, and a decent Saturday. And a little warmer, a little more humidity around, too. To the tune of about 90 degrees today, low 90s and partly sunny tomorrow. And then showers and thunderstorms returning, especially Sunday afternoon, upper 80s. From the Weather Channel, I'm meteorologist Ray Stajic on WMAL.
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1: I don't know about you, but my social media feeds are flooded with lotions and potions and gadgets, all promising to unlock different components of longevity. But if you log off, take a step back from all the hype, you'll find that the actual keys to a longer, healthier life are hiding in plain sight. There are four of them. Number one, nutrition. The Mediterranean diet really is the gold standard. Number two, exercise. You should be getting 150 minutes of moderate intensity exercise or 75 minutes of vigorous intensity exercise every week, plus strength training and stretching. Number three, sleep. Sleep is when your body and your brain repair themselves. You should be getting 7 to 9 hours a night. And finally, number four, often gets forgotten, socialization. It's not a bonus. 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I'm Dr. Sanjay Gupta, helping you live a better life.
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15: WMAL News at 5, I'm Heather Curtis. Under the Spanberger administration, voting rights for more than 66,000 formerly jailed Virginians have been restored.
14: You would also get rid of Virginia's Jim Crow restrictions on voter restoration so that as soon as somebody's released from prison, their voting rights would be automatically restored.
16: That will be in the hands of voters as State Senator Scott Surville looks ahead to a November ballot referendum on a Commonwealth constitutional amendment. Virginia, one of three states that leaves voter rights restoration for those with past felony convictions up to the governor. Abigail Spanberger has been critical of the Youngkin administration, writing her predecessor undid a streamlined system that was supported by governors from both parties, Youngkin in 2024.
17: I am following the law directly.
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15: A man who allegedly posed as a cop and asked a man for a ride at gunpoint in Woodbridge earlier this month is arrested by real cops. On July 19th, the man was driving down Dale Boulevard when Prince William County Police say James Rostatter II went up to his car, flashed a gun, said he was a police officer, and asked for a ride. The victim drove off and called the real police. Another man reported a man pointed a gun at him near Darby Dale and Dale Boulevards around the same time that night. Police believe Rostatter II was involved in both incidents. He was arrested yesterday on charges including impersonating a cop, brandishing, and possession of a firearm by a convicted felon. A bill introduced this week in Montgomery County aims to add illegal immigrants to the county's fair housing laws.
19: The bill, sponsored by Councilmember Kristen Mink, would make it illegal for landlords to deny housing based on a person's citizenship.
28: We have had residents required to prove their documentation status in order to even apply for a lease. This is unacceptable.
19: The county code already bans housing discrimination based on factors including race, sex, religion, disability, and other factors. There'll be a public hearing on the bill adding immigration status to the anti-discrimination list September 15th. Dick Iuliano, WMAL and WMAL.com.
15: Not guilty. That's a plea entered today by attorneys representing two companies who operate the Dolly container ship and face federal criminal charges in connection with its crash into the Key Bridge. In May, Synergy Marine Group and Synergy Maritime were charged with conspiracy and willfully failing to immediately inform the Coast Guard of a known hazardous condition. In June, a superseding indictment was filed, tacking on more charges. Today, the companies pleaded not guilty to additional charges. Prosecutors say a loose wire in a high-voltage switchboard was likely the culprit behind one of the two power outages the ship experienced before hitting the bridge, collapsing it. President Trump's Board of Peace says it has a deal for Hamas to disarm as part of a peace plan that would eventually see Israel withdraw from Gaza.
29: It's a big step for the Middle East, and people are really impressed by it, and they're surprised by it.
30: Speaking at a cabinet meeting at Camp David, President Trump says a weaker Iran was key to the breakthrough. Still, Israeli officials have signaled skepticism, and President Trump concedes,
29: will it go through its ups and downs? It's a very complex situation over there. The people are very complex.
30: A comprehensive peace plan calls for an international stabilization force to train a Palestinian police force to take over security operations in the Strip. Jared Halpern, Fox News.
15: 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Traffic and weather next.
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1: I don't know about you, but my social media feeds are flooded with lotions and potions and gadgets, all promising to unlock different components of longevity. But if you log off, take a step back from all the hype, you'll find that the actual keys to a longer, healthier life are hiding in plain sight. There are four of them. Number one, nutrition. The Mediterranean diet really is the gold standard. Number two, exercise. You should be getting 150 minutes of moderate intensity exercise or 75 minutes of vigorous intensity exercise every week, plus strength training and stretching. Number three, sleep. Sleep is when your body and your brain repair themselves. You should be getting 7 to 9 hours a night. And finally, number four often gets forgotten, socialization. It's not a bonus. It's a necessity for a healthy life, finding a sense of community, purpose, and belonging. I'm Dr. Sanjay Gupta, helping you live a better life.
15: 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Here's Michelle Murray in the Hadid Carpet Cleaning Traffic Center.
0: Slow-going traffic on the inner loop from 66 to the Leesburg Pike, where an accident has been moved to the Stripe Safety Zone. Delays continue from the toll road to the spur. And more delays headed from 355 to New Hampshire Avenue. An outer loop is slow from Van Dorn Street to the Wilson Bridge, but also very heavy through Bethesda between Old George.

0: For more than 30 years, Fisher House Foundation has provided families of wounded, injured, and ill service members and veterans a home away from home at no cost, because a family's love is good medicine. 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
1: Now is a good friend of mine, the guy I ever first did radio with. Yes, on this very station, on the studio. They tore it down, but they probably hauled it off to some museum somewhere because of it. But it was here on this station on a Saturday. Lord knows, far too many more years ago than I'd like to remember, and he would like to remember. It's Brian Darling. He's a former chief counsel to Senator Rand Paul and knows the ins and outs of how the Senate works, and he's going to help educate us on that. How you doing, Brian?
2: Great. Thanks for having me back on WMAL.
1: Remember when we started, how nervous we were?
2: I was a mess.
1: I printed up so much stuff. Like, there's no way we're ever going to... This is going to last like 12 minutes, and then we're going to be stuck. What are we going to do? We barely got through any of it, but it was fun. It still is. All right, so speaking of fun this week, your old boss and your friend, Rand Paul, had one of his favorite people in the world up on Capitol Hill for a nice little chat, President Anthony Fauci, former President Fauci. And I got to tell you, now that I thought about it, once it was happening, I wasn't all that surprised by it. I shouldn't have been as surprised by it as I was. But him pleading the fifth, what did you think of Fauci pleading the fifth?
2: I was surprised because think about it this way. If you go into a court and you end up getting an agreement with the prosecutor saying, we're going to give you immunity, so now you have to testify. Mm-hmm. Well, it's similar with the pardon. I mean, a pardon is basically immunity for everything that Fauci did during the years that it's covered. So I don't understand why he can claim to come into Congress and plead the fifth for questions about things that he did, which are covered by the pardon. And I think that may be tested in court at some part. I mean, I'm sure Senator Paul's considering going into court to compel him to come back and testify and actually talk about the things that are covered by the pardon. I mean, I do understand that he has the ability to plead the fifth for stuff that happened after the pardon expired, but it just doesn't make much sense. And you know, it's amazing that he even showed up. I mean, if you're just going to sit there and plead the fifth 110 times, just stay home.
1: Well, you went to law school. You understand these things, Brian. They always said, or they've been spinning it as the Republicans were trying to set a perjury trap for Fauci. Well, the easiest and most effective way to avoid a perjury trap is to just tell the truth. And there is literally, Fauci could come out and say, everything I said before was a lie. Even under oath, I committed perjury. I poured sugar in your gas tank. I came over and I destroyed your bushes. I hated you. And he's off scot-free from that. He just couldn't lie now. And that's
2: right.
1: Admitting that he'd lied in the past, if it's true, which it sure as hell seems to be, would not be perjury, but it would be damaging to his reputation.
2: That's right. And clearly he didn't want to answer questions. I mean, we've read a lot about the so-called diary, which wasn't really a diary. It was more so his communications on government computer that he emailed to himself. Maybe he was going to write a book or something, but he had all that information on the computer. Basically, that's become what we know as a diary, and it includes a lot of damaging information where he contradicted himself. What he said publicly was very different from what he said privately in email to himself.
1: And that's what the American people need to know. I don't think Fauci, he's 85 years old. It's in Washington, D.C. There's not a jury that's going to convict him, Brian Darling, but there is the court of public opinion. There's also the prospect of learning from this debacle going forward, because there will be, hopefully not in our lifetime, but there will be another pandemic. There will be. That's just the nature of the beast. And if we end up going through what we went through with COVID and coming away with no new knowledge whatsoever, the whole thing would have been a bigger waste than it already is.
2: That's right. Yeah, I mean, we need to use this as a teaching moment where we don't make the mistakes of what happened during COVID with the ridiculous mask wearing and COVID shots that were supposed to protect us from getting COVID that didn't. I mean, a lot of people got shots and got COVID, and that was a big lie. And so, you know, we do need to use this to learn from it. And you would think that somebody of Fauci's

0: manufacturer who claims to be the science would recognize that, that you look back at what happened in the past with the pandemic and try and learn from it.
1: He recognizes that there's something, what he recognized, I'm not really sure. It looked to me like shame. It looked to me like embarrassment. When Senator Josh Hawley had him for 9 solid minutes, eviscerating him and exposing how he used staff on government time, on government equipment to solicit cash awards, cash prizes for science for him to the tune of more than $1 million. Fauci wouldn't even look at Hawley. He was looking down at the floor. He was looking in the other direction. You could tell he was wildly embarrassed because he didn't want that known. He didn't want that out there. What was the moment that you saw that stuck out to you?
0: No, that was a big moment. I mean, the fact that all the self-dealing that goes on with these government officials like Fauci, I mean, that was exposing somebody who was, you know, at this head of basically our science branch of the federal government, self-dealing and basically telling his staff to write emails and to write proposals so he will get awards of a lot of money. I mean, almost $1 million with one of their
1: you
0: awards.
1: Can't do that. You worked in the Senate for a very long time. You understand the rules and what staff can and can't do. When I worked in the Senate, I only worked there for a year, but it was made incredibly clear to me that this is government's equipment, so anything you type on it, forget it, and don't write anything you don't want on the front page of the Washington Post the next day. You cannot use this for pull-up politics. When we were going to talk anything related, even possibly related, to the campaign, we had to leave our offices and go over to the NRSC for conference calls, for phone calls, for conversations. What are the rules for personal use? Now, Fauci wasn't engaged in politics, but he was engaged in self-aggrandizement and certainly in having staff do things that were not part of their job description. What are the rules or laws that I mean, he's got immunity for it, but just for future reference and for shame purposes.
0: And you can't do that. I mean, you really can't do that for two reasons. Number one, I assume Fauci may have some tax liability for all these awards that he was giving himself. I wonder if he reported the income. But secondarily, it's self-dealing. It is similar to the way we look at Congress and get mad at them when they're doing stock trading and insider information. I mean, it's something that, first of all, as an ethical question, the American people look at it and say, I can't do that. I couldn't do
1: that.
0: Right,
1: but the difference is Congress gets to write the laws that govern them. Fauci didn't get to write the laws that governs him.
0: Right. I mean, one of the other dirty secrets over there is at NIH and these other institutions is a lot of these government scientists have side deals, and they make money that is not through the government. It's through, you know, favoring different industries and talking to them and getting, you know, a science project on the side to do for a company. And that stuff happens, and it's a problem. And, you know, Congress probably needs to pass some really strict laws right now, basically saying what Fauci did can never happen in the future because clearly they got away with it. And we're likely not to see any indictments as a result of it. And it needs to stop.
1: The Attorney General of the state of Florida has launched an investigation into Fauci. I'm not exactly sure what, but what, if you can, since he's got federal immunity, that's what the presidential pardon can absolves him of, what could potentially be a state issue that he would at least possibly face investigation over?
0: Well, you can remember back when there was a big dispute between Florida and the federal government with regard to shutting down the state. And so there was a lot of information in the diary that dealt with Florida and the fact that Florida was refusing to do things that Fauci wanted them to do. And I like that you referred to him as President Fauci because he acted like it. He was very mad about Florida refusing to do shutdowns and refusing to shut down all the schools and do a lot of the things that they resisted. And there's harm. I mean, you can see in different states the harm that was done because of decisions Fauci made. I mean, I live in Montgomery County. Montgomery County was shut down. Kids weren't allowed into public schools for a long time. That's a harm. That's something that would give standing to a state to sue the federal government and to go after Fauci personally if it's you can prove that there's a proximate cause between what he did, his decisions that were made, and the harm that was imposed on the American people.
1: What do you think the likelihood of that is, though? Because you know as well as I do that once you break that dam remains broken for everybody. Just like if you get rid of the filibuster, you get some good things immediately that you want, that we want as conservatives. But then inevitably when Democrats come in, they get really horrible things and we can't stop them. And so that's why nobody breaks the dam. And so if you break this dam, what are the consequences?
0: Yeah, I mean, you'd be giving state attorneys general, a lot of Democrats, a lot more power, too. I mean, it is a tough decision to make. But, you know, maybe Florida, I'm not familiar with what Florida is doing. Maybe they do have standing in a good case. I mean, we all know that Fauci did some things that were pretty bad. I mean, you know, objectively, you
1: but
0: can
1: bad
0: look
1: doesn't
0: at
1: mean
0: what
1: illegal,
0: happened to
1: though.
0: Our country.
1: We've got to remember that. He's awful and should be vilified in history for those awful decisions that he refused to admit publicly, that he was admitting privately, but that doesn't mean illegal, right?
0: That's right. No, you're right. I mean, it might be tough to hold him responsible, but, you know, if you dig through, I mean, the diaries are long. If you dig through there may be information where he took action against Florida that harmed Florida citizens, and that might give standing to Florida to go after Fauci.
1: We'll talk about the bigger picture of the Senate right now. I'm not sure what the status of the nomination of Todd Blanch to be Attorney General is. There doesn't seem you can either cut the deal with Tillis and Cornyn that they want, or if you don't want to for whatever reason, because you don't want to or you don't want to give them the satisfaction, there's really no difference between being acting attorney general and being attorney general, is there? Because he was confirmed by the Senate, so he can serve in that position for the rest of the Trump administration.
0: That's right. He can stay in that position as acting attorney general.
1: The so it's just position. It's just pay, really, that's the difference.
0: Yeah, it's a pay, and it's, you know, it confers him being an official cabinet member and all that. I mean, he attends cabinet meetings anyways, but, you know, it put him more in the line of secession, which he's way down on. But, you know, it has some practical implications, but in the big picture, if he doesn't get confirmed before this August recess, they might do it in September when they come back. It's not the end of the world.
1: We hear constantly, Brian, darling, we've got to get rid of the filibuster. We've got to get rid of the filibuster. And I understand the frustration. I absolutely share the frustration, but I don't want to get rid of the filibuster because it matters. It's all we've got, you know, when we're in the minority. And I know what Democrats would do. They'd pass socialized medicine, which once that's in, people don't seem to realize this. Once socialized medicine is here, the private health insurance industry goes away. It no longer exists. There's no customers. There's no reason to employ anybody. The entire infrastructure doesn't collapse. It disappears because there's nobody in it. It can't collapse. There's nothing to collapse. But if then Republicans come back, you know, 4, 6, 8 years later, and even though there's no filibuster, we could bring back private health insurance. There's no private health insurance company going to form because it would take hundreds of millions, if not billions of dollars, and a ton of time to reconstitute the private health insurance market, even in a state, let alone across the country. And you also know that the next time Democrats come back in, they're going to just kill you again. So it's tempting because we can get things done, but we want to get things done that can be undone pretty easily. Democrats want to get structural changes that can't be undone very easily. Where do you stand on the filibuster and why?
0: Well, I wrote 2 papers for the Heritage Foundation defending the filibuster. I'm 100% in favor of it. Anything that slows the mechanisms of government to get things passed is good because it allows the American people to actually participate in the process and not passing something in a couple minutes, you know, without any opportunity even for senators to read legislation. So anything that slows the process down, I'm in favor of. And let's be honest, I mean, the filibuster, all it does is it sets a 60-vote threshold to shut down debate. We've had a lot of debate of something called the talking filibuster, which is another way to pass things where basically you don't use the rule the cloture rule to shut down debate. You basically force opponents to hold the floor for a day, a week, maybe a month, and you try and wear them down. Then you don't need the 60 votes. And that
1: but once they, once everybody speaks twice, who wants to speak, that's it, right? For as long as they want that's each right. time, but once they speak twice, it's done.
0: Yeah, you don't need 60 votes. You move right to a vote.
1: What is the hesitance there to do that? Is it just because Republicans don't want to have that used against them?
0: It's because Republicans are lazy. I mean, honestly, when you look at right now, look, the Senate's going to be in for 1 week. They're out for the August recess. What are they going to be in for, 2 or 3 weeks in September? Then they're out for the elections. They're not going to be in much. So either what the leadership would say is we don't have the floor time for it. I mean, pending now, they have to get a continuing resolution passed. They're considering doing a new reconciliation bill. They've got a cryptocurrency bill. They've got all this legislation pending and nominations. I mean, we talked about Todd Blanche potentially getting on the Senate floor, and there are other nominations pending. So the leadership would say, oh, we just don't have time to burn, to sit in all of the August to try and wear down the Democrats to pass that or even pass the SAVE Act. But ultimately, the filibuster, it would be just foolishness to get rid of it now, especially considering there is a slight possibility that Democrats take over the Senate. I don't think that's going to happen, but it's not off the table.
1: You don't think Senator Tallarico is going to be the deciding factor there? Hey,
0: well,
1: nothing surprises me anymore.
0: Look at the map. Democrats would have to win North Carolina, which they're ahead in now, Maine, which looked good for them for a while, not so much anymore, Ohio. That gets them to 50. They still wouldn't have a majority. They'd have to pick up Texas, Iowa, maybe Alaska. When you look at three states that are possible for them to pick up, yeah, it's just say for argument's sake, they get Texas, North Carolina, and Ohio, and they lose Maine because that candidate's already imploding. They don't get to 50. They need to get to 51. 50 doesn't get them there. So I just don't see Democrats winning the Senate. The House is going to be tough.
1: Yeah, and if they end up nominating Abdul El-Sayed on Tuesday in Michigan, that puts that seat more in play than it otherwise would have been.
0: Exactly. They might lose Michigan. That's another mitigating factor. Then you'd have to, if you're the Democrats, you'd have to pick up five seats.
1: Brian Darling, thanks for the time. Have a great weekend.
0: You too. Thanks for having me on.
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2: Right at 123, more delays in towards Centerville, headed towards car rest area. But the earlier accident in Fauquier County, westbound before 17 in Marshall, has been cleared, but still some delays from Old Tavern Road. You will find accident activity in Prince William County, northbound on Dumfries Road at Walton Drive. Traffic is jammed from Independent Hill Drive. Traveling on 95, look for delays southbound between Springfield and Woodbridge. But after that, everything is moving well, headed from Dumfries all the way in towards the Fredericksburg area. Now from GarageRepair.com, here's a WMAL Weather Channel forecast.
3: Nice start to the weekend, but then the rain chances return as we get to Sunday and into next week. Mostly going to be raining by Sunday night compared to during the day Sunday. Just a few clouds the rest of the day after a high in the low 90s. Tonight's low 71 with a partly cloudy sky. Lots of sunshine Saturday, 92. Mostly cloudy Saturday night, your low 74. There could be a few pop-up storms during the day Sunday. Most of the daytime's dry. Afternoon high again up in the upper 80s to near 90. Then storms a lot more likely Sunday night into Monday. I'm meteorologist Mark Thibodeau from the Weather Channel on WMAL.
1: It is mostly cloudy, 86 degrees in the region.
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15: WMAL News at 5:30. I'm Heather Curtis. President Trump expressing his frustrations with Iran at today's cabinet meeting at Camp David, days after the U.S. resumed airstrikes in response to an attempted surprise ballistic missile attack on American forces.
16: I'm losing faith in them because they do lie and they do misrepresent.
15: He says the U.S. will be hitting Iran hard, and at some point, they'll just say they can't take it anymore. The Marine Corps says the pilot of an F-35B stealth fighter is expected to live after ejecting from the jet before it crashed today near the Miramar Air Base in San Diego. A Marine statement called it a Class A mishap. WMAL Sports, NFL on CBS broadcaster Tony Romo has been placed on leave after his recent arrest on suspicion of DUI. Traffic and weather next.
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1: Good Lord, where did the week go, ladies and gentlemen? It's Friday. It's beer drinking time. It's cocktail hour. It's Kurt Schlichter time. Kurt Schlichter joins us, senior columnist for Town Hall. How you doing, my friend?
20: Hey, man. How's it going?
1: I'm doing well. Are you, you're not bike, I guess you're Gulf of Mexico / America coastal. Which coast are you on?
20: I am in Los Angeles right now. And it's beautiful here. It's like 80 degrees. It's sunny. You can almost feel good through all the communism.
1: Almost. But almost. I wouldn't let it go to your head. Here on the right coast, did you watch any of the President Fauci's testimony or the pleading of the Fifth 111 times, and the humiliation, the public humiliation that he took?
20: I saw some of it, and I have a Town Hall VIP video on it today, which is quite popular, about how the Fifth Amendment applies and doesn't apply, because I use my lawyer skills for good rather than evil.
1: So how did you can't correct me if I'm wrong. I have not watched your video yet, but correct me if I'm wrong. If you can't incriminate yourself or admit to any crimes that you've done, the only crime you could do incriminating yourself would be perjury, you can't plead the Fifth. That pardon wipes clean his ability to plead the Fifth.
20: Well, it's not that easy for a couple reasons. First of all, it's never going to become an issue because you essentially have to beat a filibuster to get the Senate to make a contempt referral to the Department of Justice. So it isn't going to happen, period. But even if it did, you would also do the case in the city of Washington, D.C., which is 95% Democrat, all Democrat judges.
1: That's why I wanted there to be a why I wanted him to cancel it and do a field hearing in Kentucky. So if he committed perjury, then it would be a Kentucky jury.
20: But it gets even more complex. yes, there is law that says you you cannot plead the Fifth protect yourself from incrimination, self-incrimination regarding federal crimes for which you have been pardoned. So far, so good. What about state crimes? And a bunch of states, some attorney generals immediately came out and said, well, we're investigating him for crimes in our state of Florida or
1: what would
20: else.
1: Those state crimes be, though?
20: Great question. I'm not even sure what the federal crimes would be. You know, I'm picky.
1: Aside from perjury, I don't know. Perjury.
20: Perjury's got 1 year statute of limitations, I believe. So that's kind of a problem. What crime? Good question. Assume there is some. You go even further down the rabbit hole on it. But the bottom line is, if I was his lawyer, I'd say plead the Fifth. And if they ask, well, you've been pardoned for federal crimes, you can't be charged. I'd be charged in Florida for something, maybe.
1: Then so what was works. Now? We've all seen people plead the Fifth in congressional hearings before. Most famously was probably Oliver North back in '86 or whatever it was with Iran-Contra. And then he did it. He was there. It seemed to me like he was there for hours and hours and hours. Pleading the Fifth Amendment time and time again. Fauci was there for 4 hours pleading the Fifth 111 times. From a strategic standpoint, I understand you get him pleading the Fifth to fairly innocuous things and it just shows him in a bad light, even though but realistically, you have to plead the Fifth to everything, or once you answer one question, it's game on, correct?
20: Well, it's not exactly that, but that's in the right direction. You can waive your Fifth Amendment. You're not able to walk into, say, criminal court, your criminal trial for DUI and say, I wasn't drunk. Okay, were you drinking that night? Fifth Amendment. You can't do that. You can waive the Fifth Amendment. And if you open the door, as we would say in the legal business, even a crack, there's a chance a judge would say, nope, you waive the Fifth Amendment, you offer such and such testimony, so you are now you can now be cross-examined on it. So the idea is to go in and basically say, taking the Fifth as to everything. What color's your tie? Fifth Amendment. Are you a Libra? Fifth Amendment. Do you like bacon? Fifth Amendment.
1: But it looks terrible from a PR standpoint, which seems to be what President Fauci is most concerned with, is his legacy.
20: Well, he is pretty fascinated with the whole fame game. It's kind of appalling. And, I've been told for years how we should respect these experts because there are betters, Derek. And he's just a grubby little narcissist. I mean, it's really kind of gross.
1: It was really, I think the thing that's going to stick to everybody, and you can tell me what sticks with you out of it, but when Josh Hawley went after him and just sliced him in half with the, you were using your staff, you were using government employees, government equipment to try to win yourself cash prizes during this. And you won more than $1 million in awards and everything. That is just disgusting. It may or may not be legal. It's not illegal because you were pardoned, even if it were illegal. But it is wildly unseemly, and you could tell he felt shame in that moment. He couldn't look at Hawley. He couldn't look. He was just staring down. He was looking away. He was looking like somebody who got caught. Is there another moment that stuck out to you?
20: No, I think that's a pretty good one. Look, everybody always comes up and says, Kurt, I want to sue so-and-so. Why can't we sue someone? Why can't we charge someone? The legal process does not provide the answer for every problem. Sometimes you just have to shame bad people. This was it. And hopefully the next time something horrible happens and you have somebody saying, don't you dare question me, you can have everyone else go, wow, we're not going to Fauci this one.
1: Well, speaking of bad people and shame, up in Maine, they got rid of Graham Plattner, and they replaced him with a guy. They bill is a lumberjack. He's a lumberjack, and he's okay. He sleeps all night and he works all day. But he's not actually a lumberjack. I just talked to a guy from the main wire. He hasn't been a lumberjack or a tree cutter or anything since the Reagan administration, but 30 years plus since he's cut down a tree. But they don't want to mention that he's the former state Senate president, that he is a politician. He's not Graham Plattner, except in one creepy way-ish where he didn't marry her, I don't think, but he has a couple of kids with his second cousin, Kurt.
20: Well, that's a kind of logging.
1: I guess. You don't want to do the log roll there. I mean, they wouldn't have kids, but that's beside the point.
20: You know, we'll just leave that lie. Yeah, the whole pseudo-incest thing is a bit troubling. It's like, here's the good news. We've examined him, and he has no Nazi tattoos. Great. What's the bad news? Well, family reunion sure gets sexy around the Jackson place.
1: The Democrats are, look, the best thing Republicans have going for them is we're running against Democrats. The best thing Democrats have going for them is they're running against Republicans. It really does, in many cases, seem to be a fight to not be caught holding the potato when the clock goes off. Does it not?
20: Yes. I have been saying that in my town hall columns that, you know, the Republicans would be doomed, except there's the Democrats, trying to pull them out. We got the senator from Hamas. We got that weird governor chick in Wisconsin who, wants to seize the means of production, to make up for her failing ramen restaurant.
1: With Democrats whose parents bail them out? Graham Plattner's oyster business only existed because his mother's restaurant, quote unquote, bought his oysters. The mayor of Seattle had never had a real job, and her parents took care of her, paid for her kids' daycare because she couldn't handle it. And of course, they all come from money. That weirdo up in Wisconsin who is, she had like $60,000 in debt that she was being sued for from her failed ramen restaurant, and her parents paid it off. Like, these are ostensibly, at least numerically, adult human beings who are unable and unwilling to take care of themselves. And yet there's half-ish of the population, Kurt Schlichter, who go, yeah, this person couldn't put their socks on without risk of choking themselves to death accidentally, but they should lead us.
20: Look at Tallarico down in Texas, the blasphemous imp. His parents had to pay his moving expenses. I mean,
1: he spends a lot of money on that haircut, so it takes that eats up a lot of his budget.
20: Well, it's going on those expensive dates with his many, many, many girlfriends who are
1: His girlfriend's in Canada.
20: Of course, she goes to another school.
1: You don't know her. You don't know her.
20: You wouldn't know her.
1: She's totally real. She's in the hospital right now. She sprung a leak. I mean, she's
20: goodness gracious.
1: But he's winning, there's polling data right now that suggests that Talaweirdo is doing okay in Texas. Now, granted, Beto was doing okay in Texas at this time. Other candidates have been doing okay in Texas at this time. But I believe there's reason to be concerned about Texas because, honestly, Ken Paxton's got his own problems. It's not because, Tallarico's such a good candidate. It's because there are a lot of people in Texas who look at Ken Paxton and go, I don't like him.
20: Well, he's won statewide office three times. He is, and Tallarico is uniquely awful. I spend half my time in Texas. I think he's going to be okay, but we're going to have to, spend some time and money. But, I mean, look at the alternative. It would have been John Cornyn, who is terrible.
1: Right. Terrible. I get it. But at least if you could get somebody who's with you 85% of the time versus somebody who's with you 95% of the time versus somebody who wants to cut your kids' genitals off. I'd go with either 85 or 95. If 95 isn't viable, I'd take 85.
20: I would vote for Cornyn over this guy, but sometimes you got to draw the line. I think we will pull off, I think the Republicans will pull off Texas. Georgia, don't know. North Carolina, looking tough. Maine, I think we got under control. It's, look, I mean, we have a 50-50 country, and we have a lot of idiots who are willing to vote for Democrats.
1: Well, we're lucky in that a lot of those idiots live out there in California with you. And they have finagled themselves a choice between worse and worser for mayor and a horrible, awful, god-awful, failed cabinet secretary who somehow managed to lose 300,000 kids and Steve Hilton. Is Steve Hilton, look, I'd vote for him. I'd walk over hot coals to vote for him. But it's California.
20: Yeah, he's not going to win. I mean, I like the guy. I met the guy. Okay, I'd take him over Javier Becerra any day of the week. But he's going to lose. And as for the city of Los Angeles, remember, the city of Los Angeles is not the whole of Los Angeles. I live in L.A., but not the city of L.A. And the city of L.A. is the city of L.A.'s problems. We demand a higher standard.
1: But those problems do tend to bleed off to the area around it. Maybe not where you live, but certainly some suburbs.
20: Oh, yeah. There are lots of places that are miserable. It's just all the rich liberal wine women here wouldn't tolerate it in our neighborhood, so they don't. It's like Northern Virginia, you know. There are areas where the foolishness doesn't happen, and the people who empower the foolishness live.
1: I got to ask you, have you, Kurt Schlichter, been following at all Mike Lindell? Have you met Mike Lindell? I feel like everybody's met Mike Lindell.
20: I have met Mike Lindell.
1: If you didn't know it, you'd immediately, I would have immediately figured it, I don't know it. This guy had a drug problem.
20: He's an unusual human being, and I think he is, he probably shouldn't be the candidate.
1: He's out there advocating essentially for amnesty. His own version. Let's get cut five here. He's got an idea. See, now this is the difference between being a business owner and being a politician. A business owner wants cheap labor. And a politician understands that the people that you get the cheap labor from don't want cheap labor. They want more. They want a little bit of scarcity in it. Let's listen to Mike Lindell make his case. Cut five. Go ahead.
0: Here's what I propose is I want to make conditional non-resident visas. And this would be, I'm going to actually talk to the president about this, but I want me to start with Minnesota. These conditional non-resident visas, you would have 6 months. Anyone's here that is an illegal immigrant comes in, you get checked in the courthouse, you get fingerprinted, you get checked in to get this conditional non-resident visa. Now you have 6 months to do that. You're not a citizen, but you don't have to leave ever. And as long as a couple of things happen. One is you can't commit a crime be convicted of a gross misdemeanor or better. Right now we have 1,300 people in Minnesota that are in our prisons that are illegal. We pay $110 million a year to house them. They need to be shipped out. Okay.
21: Yeah, but the president is not going to go for this.
0: Let me finish the plan as made. So you have this, and now at the end of the 6 months, of these people, if they want to go get a driver's license, they can go get a driver's license. But just like when I used to get DWIs, there was conditions on my driver's license. They will have to get a driver's license, but they will have to learn to speak English and to read our signs here. Okay, that's going to be one of the conditions, okay, if you want to drive.
1: When I used to get DWIs, Kurt, it's usually not a winning message when you're talking about political candidates.
20: When I get these people talking about, well, you know, we have to help them come out of
1: when I used to club baby seals and homeless people for fun, I used to...
20: Yeah. Well, I want to know, what's in it for me? What's in it for me to have these people who've already spit on my laws somehow getting to stay here?
1: Mm-hmm.
20: Are we going to double the number of people we're throwing out that apparently don't meet these standards? How are we going to enforce these?
1: It seems to be a paperwork thing. It doesn't seem to be a standard should be, if there is a standard, it's like we get more than you get, right? We get more from you than you cost us. So
20: yeah,
1: it's net positive.
20: Like, Yeah, well, I would like to know what's in this for me. Why again are we letting them do that? I don't want foreigners like that in my country. So what am I getting out of this? Do I get anything out of this? Because it doesn't sound like a very good deal for me. It sounds like a great deal for them. And we know none of these rules will ever get enforced. See, that's the problem with the Democrats. We have laws, and they just say, well, we're not going to enforce them. Okay, if you don't enforce the laws, then no deal counts. That's why you're never going to see anyone get temporary protective status again in the United States.
1: What did you make of the temporary... Speaking of squishy Republicans, Mike DeWine in Ohio was whining this week about, oh my God, I'm going to lose. The Haitians have added so much value to this. Like, what value? Where is this? How does their country, is their country terrible? But here somehow, what do they have, like a mud cookie kiosk at the mall that's doing gangbusters and paying a ton of taxes? Like, what is it about certain people, certain groups of people, that they don't understand the word temporary, and they don't want to understand what the word temporary means?
20: Well, look, I'm trying to figure out, okay, Haiti's a hellhole, so we should bring Haitians here? Or Haiti's a paradise, then why can't they go home? These people are wonderful, then couldn't Haiti use them? I mean, what's the lie you're going to make? Here's the bottom line. The business guys want to be able to pay slave wages to precariously positioned serfs who happen to be gobbling up federal relief, so they don't have to be paid as much. I mean, DeWine, would you agree that all these hardworking great people, none of them ever get any money from the government at all? Of course he wouldn't, because he wants to subsidize the money for his business pals. And I'm sick of my country being sold out for a bunch of corporations that don't give a damn about me.
1: And sadly, that's a universal both party thing. It's most Democrats, but it's some Republicans too. The only Democrat out there, I still live in fear that John Fetterman is going to get killed, because he's out there speaking too much truth to be healthy to these leftists. And the only thing a committed leftist communist hates more than somebody who isn't a communist is somebody they view as a traitor to communism.
20: Yep. No, I look, they, violence is the way they get things done traditionally as socialists. And it's, it's ugly. It's very ugly.
1: You mentioned Michigan and the terrorist sympathizer running there, which is not a, you have to be a little more specific, Hassan Piker, yeah. Abdul El Sayed. There's a decent possibility he pulls this off on Tuesday, but if you really want to know where the left is and where he is, Hassan Piker, who is box office poison, if you will, he's going back there to campaign with him. Al Sayed is leaning into anti-Semitism in the last 72 hours of the campaign. What does that tell us about the Democratic Party?
20: Well, Democratic Party hates Jews, and which is problematic because Jewish donors make up a huge portion of the Democrats. You've noticed the Democrats are actually the Democrat National Committee is actually in debt.
1: Yeah,
20: the candidates themselves have a fair amount of money. Although I think they're spending a lot of that money to make money. If you're Jewish, it's a suicide pact to vote for these Democrats. It just is.
1: And yet there are some. That's what's amazing to me is that there are anti-Zionist Jews, and they think that they'll be differentiated from the rest.
20: Gays for Palestine, man.
1: I know. They'll be killed last.
20: More refugees now, say the wine women, who want to dress like handmaidens, importing the guys who are literally dressing women like handmaidens.
1: Well, the guys who are, compared to the guys who are literally killing women for showing their hair and marrying 10-year-old girls because, you're picking up. I suppose slightly the only thing worse than meeting your significant other at a family reunion is meeting them at daycare. Not just It's a tough race.
2: Chris Lichter, look, I think we're not pretty close to, you know, marrying the having kids with a 10-year-old cousin. That's the new Democrat frontier. Tell me I'm wrong.
1: When is the new book coming out? Tell everybody what it's called and where they can find it.
2: American Warlord drops on November 3rd. 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
1: Kurt Schlichter, the man. Some guy called up this week and said he wanted this to go for an hour, Kurt. I don't know that my boss could handle that. But
2: I don't think so.
1: It's fun. Anyway, have a great weekend. Best to the wife and kids.
2: You too, and ditto.
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3: Laurel, there's an accident now on northbound 95 between 198 and the Patuxent River Bridge, causing very slow traffic from the Intercounty Connector. Southbound side is heavy from 212 heading towards the Beltway. Traveling on the Beltway, you'll find delays on the inner loop headed from the toll road to the spur, and delays continue in towards Bethesda and College Park, and the outer loop still heavy from Van Dorn Street to the Wilson Bridge, but also delays through Bethesda in towards Tyson's. Earlier accidents in Prince William County on Dumfries Road northbound at Walton Drive cleared. Delays have eased. You will find delays on 95 southbound from Springfield heading in towards Woodbridge. Now from GarageDoorRepair.com, here's the WMAL Weather Channel forecast.
22: Our weekend starts dry and warm and mostly finishes that way, but then we'll see the rain chances ramp up Sunday night into Monday. Tonight, just a few clouds, and the rest of the day, a few clouds. After a high of 91, tonight's low 71. Good deal of sunshine on Saturday, a high of 92. Mostly cloudy Saturday night, lows in the muggy mid-70s. And a few pop-up storms Sunday, but most of the daytime's dry, a high of 90. Thunderstorms and rain are more likely Sunday night into Monday. I'm meteorologist Mark Thibodeau from the Weather Channel on WMAL.
1: It is partly cloudy, 86 degrees out there. Have an awesome weekend. Thank you for the use of your ears. We'll be back at 3 o'clock on Monday. 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
5: 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Number one, nutrition. 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
15: WMAL News at 6. I'm Heather Curtis. Breaking this hour, the Maryland Department of Health reports the state's first case of West Nile virus this year. The person lives in the Capital Region. The department says 80% of people who get West Nile don't have any symptoms, but people who have underlying health conditions could become seriously ill. The disease affects the nervous system. It can cause a fever, headache, and body aches. Less common symptoms include a rash and swollen lymph nodes. Last year, 23 Maryland Islanders tested positive for West Nile. Your best defense is an EPA-approved bug spray that has active ingredients including DEET and citronella oil. The state of Maryland's Youth Risk Behavior Survey is telling a tale of a changing health landscape for middle and high schoolers across the state, with some improvements noted.
6: We're also seeing an increase in students' reported mental health, which is terrific.
7: Peter DiMartino with the Maryland Department of Health, and while the survey still shows more than almost a third of students in middle and high school experience feelings of persistent sadness, those numbers are down from 39%+ for high schoolers and almost 37% of middle schoolers during 2021-2022. And with an increase of bullying and dating violence being noticed, the urgency of social media impact is also on the state's radar.
6: We are seeing that that's an area where we do have more work to do.
7: Scotland on WMAL and WMAL.com.
15: Montgomery County Public Schools releases an assessment of the condition of hundreds of the district's school buildings. It looked at roofs, plumbing, electrical, and HVAC systems. The schools with the worst ratings include Quince Orchard High and Summit Hall Elementary in Gaithersburg, along with Magruder and Wooten High Schools in Rockville. In March, the Board of Ed approved a highly controversial plan to close Wooten and move students to a new school being built miles away, saying the cost of repairing the current school is prohibitive. Next month, the board will start work on an elementary school boundary study, which a school official told the board will undoubtedly be impacted by the results of the building condition assessment. President Trump defending his pick for Attorney General Todd Blanch a day after saying he was considering withdrawing the nomination until two senators looking for concessions are out of office. The president said he wants him confirmed immediately.
16: He should be approved forthwith. I mean, you're never going to get a person like that.
15: Senators John Cornyn and Tom Tillis want Blanch to put in writing a guarantee that the anti-weaponization fund created as part of President Trump's lawsuit against the IRS is dead. When asked at today's cabinet meeting at Camp David why he wouldn't put a verbal guarantee in writing.
16: Well, it's dead, but, you know, I wish it weren't, to be honest with you. I think people were horribly treated.
15: Cornyn says he and Tillis aren't the only two Republicans with concerns. Illegal immigrants in Montgomery County would get new protections in housing under a bill being considered.
8: There is broad support on the council to make it illegal for landlords and home sellers to discriminate against a renter or buyer based on their immigration status. Councilmember Kristen Mink says the law is badly needed.
9: In my office, we've had a constituent who was pressured by their landlord to show documentation status or risk eviction.
8: Mink's bill would also allow a renter to terminate a lease early when someone in the household is detained or deported. The council is headed for August recess, but will hold a hearing on the bill September 15th. Dick Iuliano, WMAL and WMAL.com.
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5: I don't know about you, but my social media feeds are flooded with lotions and potions and gadgets, all promising to unlock different components of longevity. But if you log off, take a step back from all the hype, you'll find that the actual keys to a longer, healthier life are hiding in plain sight. There are four of them. Number one, nutrition. The Mediterranean diet really is the gold standard. Number two, exercise. You should be getting 150 minutes of moderate intensity exercise or 75 minutes of vigorous intensity exercise every week, plus strength training and stretching. Number three, sleep. Sleep is when your body and your brain repair themselves. You should be getting 7 to 9 hours a night. And finally, number four, often gets forgotten, socialization. It's not a bonus, it's a necessity for a healthy life, finding a sense of community, purpose, and belonging. I'm Dr. Sanjay Gupta, helping you live a better life.
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15: Here's Michelle Murray in the Hadid Carpet Cleaning Traffic Center.
3: Couple of accidents in Laurel on 95 northbound between 198 and the Patuxent River Bridge. Still a crash there causing delays from the ICC. And in South Laurel on Route 1 southbound at Muir Creek Meadows Drive, there is still crash activity there to watch out for as well. Also in Prince George's County, in Hyattsville, there is an accident on Riggs Road near 410 East-West Highway. And watch out for the accident right now on Crane Highway at Rosaryville Road. Also in Woodbridge, there is a crash now reported on the Prince William Parkway at Old Bridge Road.

0: Gold entered 2026 after a historic year. 53 new all-time highs, an average price up 44% year over year, then pushed past $5,500 an ounce in January. Right now it's pulled back, and many in Wall Street analysts are telling clients this is the window before gold pushes back towards new highs. 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
3: WMAL News at 6:30. I'm Heather Curtis. Breaking this hour, the Justice Department has moved to dismiss a criminal case charging a former Olympian with deliberately damaging the reflecting pool. Government lawyers said in a court filing tonight that information provided since the indictment of David Hearn shows that the damage was the result of a, quote, flawed installation by contractor, unquote, as well as, quote, the rush to complete the project prior to events associated with the America 250 celebration, unquote. Also breaking this hour, Manassas Regional Airport is one step closer to opening to commercial traffic. The FAA wrapped up its environmental review for Washington Manassas Airport and found no significant environmental impacts. The airport can now start renovations that will enable the airport to offer commercial flights next spring. Traffic and weather next.
4: A better life with Dr. Sanjay Gupta.
5: They say consistency is key, but sometimes you just got to switch it up. A new study out of Harvard School of Public Health found that varying your exercise routine could add years to your life. What exercise someone did didn't matter much. What did matter was that all the exercises together worked all the muscle groups in their body. Now, an added benefit to changing things up is it can help you push through the plateau effect. That's when your body gets so efficient at doing something that you actually stop getting better at it. And we know from previous research that specializing in any one sport at a young age can make someone actually more prone to injury. And as experts we talk to point out, even elite athletes switch up things with their workouts, making sure to target strength, cardio, flexibility, balance, and doing that every single week. I'm Dr. Sanjay Gupta, helping you live a better life.
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8: In Manassas Park, there is an accident now being reported on 28, both north and southbound at Manassas Drive, which is causing delays. And in Woodbridge, there is still an accident on the Prince William Parkway at Old Bridge Road. In Hinesville, there is a crash on Riggs Road at East West Highway. And watch out for the accident right now. In South Laurel, southbound on Route 1 at Muirkirk Meadows Drive. In the district in Southwest, there is an accident on K Street at 3rd Street. And in College Park on the inner loop at Route 1, a disabled vehicle blocks two right lanes and traffic is jammed from the 95 interchange. Now from GarageDroidPair.com, here's a WMAL Weather Channel forecast.
3: Tonight, partly cloudy with lows around 70. Tomorrow, mostly sunny with highs in the lower 90s. Right now, 88 in Washington. I'm Heather Curtis on WMAL.
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0: Traffic is still jammed on the inner loop between the Dulles Toll Road and the Clara Barton Parkway. More delays from 355 to Georgia Avenue, with the University Boulevard to New Hampshire Avenue, and more delays from 95 to Route 1 in College Park, where the disabled vehicle has now been moved to the right shoulder. Outer loop will still find some heavy traffic from Telegraph Road to the Wilson Bridge. In Prince William County, still an accident on the north and southbound lanes of Route 28 at Manassas Drive, and there is an accident as well. In Woodbridge on the Prince William Parkway at Old Bridge Road, 95 still heavy southbound between the Franconia Springfield Parkway and 123 in Woodbridge. After that, just some brief delays from Quantico headed towards Garrisonville, Aquia. Now from GarageGoryPair.com, here's WML Weather Channel forecast.
1: Tonight, partly cloudy with lows around 70. Tomorrow, mostly sunny with highs in the lower 90s.
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3: If I were to ask you what makes for a good night's sleep, you'd probably say a dark, quiet room, not too many things on your mind. But every night when you go to get some Z's, how often do you really think about the temperature in your bedroom? Temperature may be one of the most underappreciated factors in sleep. That's according to the Senior Vice President of Research and Scientific Affairs at the National Sleep Foundation. We often hear about lights and screens and stress, but even modest changes in temperature and airflow can influence both how quickly you fall asleep and how deeply you stay asleep. Most experts will recommend a room temperature of 60 to 67 degrees Fahrenheit. You might also experiment with your sheets and what you actually wear to bed. 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You might be delightfully surprised. I'm Dr. Sanjay Gupta, helping you live a better life.
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4: 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Oh, yeah. Just 60 seconds. 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You'll love it. Simply dial #250 and say Mark Levin, and you're off to the races. #250, say Mark Levin. And yet their U.S. customer service team make your switch easy. You want to keep your phone? You keep your phone. Want to keep your phone number? Keep your phone number. They're there to help it make it as easy as possible. Again, dial #250, say Mark Levin. You're going to immediately save a ton of money. You're going to have the best service that's out there. Again, #250 and say Mark Levin. Oh, yeah. Remember Boy George? He actually did a very nice song. I've posted it. He's pro-Israel. Says, I've grown up with Jewish guys, been around them, and Jewish women my whole life. And so he said, I don't get involved in politics. I'm just pro-Israel. So he did this song, and now he's received threats. We just told you about the Attorney General of Michigan. British pop icon Boy George writes Breitbart has left a West End production of the musical Jesus Christ Superstar after he faced a personal onslaught of abuse for releasing a pro-Israel song, We Will Dance Again, that stood against the Islamic terrorists of Gaza. How do you like that? He released the song this week and came with a hashtag Shalom. Boy George, who was set to star as King Herod in the acclaimed musical from August 3 to 15, said he was inspired to write the song after visiting the Nova exhibition, which commemorates the victims of the Islamic terrorist attack at the music festival and is being displayed in London, now called London Stand. Why not put the word genocide in a song? Why are people suddenly uncomfortable with that word? The unabashed supporter of the Jewish state said in a post on Instagram threads, George has never been afraid to stand by his personal convictions, and I've always respected him for that, said his manager, Kemsley. Now, in this instance, I felt it was right to step aside, allowing the production to remain the focus, he added. Jesus Christ Superstar was opening Friday on a run until September 5. Culture Club is set to go on a UK tour in December. And the Jerusalem Post previously noted the phrase, "We will dance again," as a motto that symbolizes renewal and recovery following the October 7, 2023 attack by Hamas that left 1,200 truly slaughtered, tortured, raped, brutalized, butchered. It's hard to get out of your mind, isn't it? Yeah, I think it is. About 364 of them concert goers at the Supernova Music Festival, where the dancing was interrupted by rockets and then mass murder. It's not the first time the Culture Club lead has voiced his support for Israel. In 2017, the pop legend fronted a concert in Tel Aviv, critics said, was tantamount to performing in South Africa during apartheid. There is no apartheid in Israel. All you have to do is go to Israel, and you can see there's no apartheid. There's apartheid in every single Muslim country, in every single Arab country, every single Marxist country, but not in Israel and not in the United States. The singer responded by declaring the two weren't comparable, that Israel was in his heart. You know, I'm particularly proud of you in the audience who are not Jewish. I'm particularly proud of you righteous Gentiles who stand up for what's right, who stand up for what's good, who stand up for the Judeo-Christian belief system, who stand up for the state of Israel, and stand up for the United States of America. God love each and every one of you. I'll be right back.
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9: WMAL News at 7, I'm Heather Curtis. The Justice Department drops a felony destruction of property charge filed against former Olympian David Hearn, whom it had accused of vandalizing the reflecting pool. In a court filing tonight, the DOJ said the damage was the result of a, quote, flawed installation by the contractor, unquote, as well as, quote, the rush to complete the project, unquote, prior to events associated with America 250. U.S. Attorney for D.C. Janine Pirro wrote, quote, given all of this newly discovered information, it's difficult to attribute the widespread damage to the reflecting pool to vandalism, let alone to establish that fact beyond a reasonable doubt, unquote. Hearn's lawyers say the dismissal of the case, quote, does not erase the abuse of government power in arresting and charging a patriotic American who did nothing wrong, unquote. President Trump says the anti-weaponization fund created as part of a settlement in his lawsuit against the IRS is dead, but he wishes it weren't. He said during today's cabinet meeting at Camp David, he thinks people were abused by then-President Biden's DOJ.
10: And I'd like to see them compensated for the pain.
9: He says Todd Blanche's confirmation as AG shouldn't be held up over his refusal to put a guarantee in writing that the fund's dead. Senators John Cornyn and Tom Tillis say they aren't the only Republicans concerned. As some aspects of middle and high schooler health in Maryland are improving, there's work to do on other fronts.
11: Our youth risk behavior survey really is our single most powerful ground-level diagnostic tool.
12: Peter DiMartino with the Maryland Health Department. According to the most recent data, high school e-cigarette usage is down by nearly 45%. Since 2018, fewer middle and high schoolers are using cannabis, but there has been a slight uptick in smokeless tobacco usage. Sustained prevention efforts by the state are needed to educate kids about emerging risk behaviors of nicotine pouch use and health risks of marijuana. While the state offers resources for families, a teen-focused prevention campaign is on the horizon for as soon as this fall. Scott Lynn on WMAL and WMAL.com.
9: Would you pay a premium to get a good parking spot at the mall?
13: That's become a popular option at many shopping centers, and now the mall in Columbia is joining the trend, calling it a new feature meant to ease congestion. Starting Monday, spots near the entertainment venue, the main event, and the Seasons 52 restaurant will be available starting at $2.45 and capping out at $10.45. 120 spaces will be available first come, first served. The mall's manager is quick to point out that the preferred spots make up less than 2% of the nearly 6,700 spaces at the mall, which is donating 10% of the revenue to charity. 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
9: Not guilty. That's a plea entered today by attorneys representing two companies who operate the Dolly container ship and face federal criminal charges in connection with its crash into the Key Bridge. In May, Synergy Marine Group and Synergy Maritime were charged with conspiracy and willfully failing to immediately inform the Coast Guard of a known hazardous condition. In June, a superseding indictment was filed tacking on more charges. Today, the companies pleaded not guilty to the additional charges. Prosecutors say a loose wire in a high-voltage switchboard was likely the culprit behind one of the two power outages the ship experienced before hitting the bridge, collapsing it. Police hope the release of an early ransom note will drum up leads in the investigation into Nancy Guthrie's disappearance. They believe someone will recognize the distinctive writing style in the note, which indicated the Today Show host's mother died shortly after she was kidnapped in February. Traffic and weather next.
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6: Should you still work out when you're injured, or should you take it easy? 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That can lead to stiffness, muscle loss, even reduced coordination. Certified strength and conditioning coach Dana Santos told us, recovery is about choosing the right kind of movement at the right time. 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You'll need to prioritize controlled, high-quality movement over intensity, staying within pain-free or at least low symptom ranges of motion. 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I'm Dr. Sanjay Gupta, helping you live a better life.
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14: In Woodbridge, there's an accident now on the southbound lanes of 95 at 123. That is traffic jam from the Fairfax County Parkway and more delays southbound from Dumfries heading in towards Quantico. You will still find slow going traffic right now on 395 northbound between the Beltway and Duke Street and from Boundary Channel to the 14th Street Bridge. And the freeway is jammed between the 14th Street Bridge and the 3rd Street Tunnel. Watch out for the crash on the northbound GW Parkway after 123. That is causing very slow traffic there and could be there for some time. And in Manassas Park, there is still an accident on southbound 28 at Manassas Drive, so use caution there. Now from GarageDoorRepair.com, here's the WMAL Weather Channel forecast.
15: Nice start to the weekend, but then the rain chances return as we get to Sunday and into next week. Mostly going to be raining by Sunday night compared to during the day Sunday. Just a few clouds the rest of the day after a high in the low 90s. Tonight's low 71 with a partly cloudy sky. Lots of sunshine Saturday, 92. I'm meteorologist Mark Thibodeau from the Weather Channel on WMAL.
9: 88 degrees in Washington. 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
4: 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You saw what happened in Spain. The Moroccans, and maybe there are others too, out of North Africa, pouring into Spain. The estimates are 60,000 or more. Not just pouring into Spain, breaking into the stores, burning cars, rioting, like they own the place, even worse, like they want to destroy.